0: 40-kilometer radius from St. Lucia. Tides for Castries Harbour high at 2:52 p.m., low at 7:15 p.m. Tides for Viewfort Bay high at 3:59 p.m., low at 8:42 p.m. Seas locally rough with waves and easterly swells 6 to 8 feet or 1.8 to 2.4 meters. Small craft operators and sea bathers should exercise caution due to locally rough seas and reduced visibility. Tropical weather outlook. Patches of low-level clouds enhanced by an upper-level trough will cause a few showers over parts of the region during the next 24 hours. A plume of Saharan dust haze is expected to reduce visibility and air quality over the Les Antilles during the forecast period. Two tropical waves located over the central tropical Atlantic are both moving westward near 15 miles per hour or 24 kilometers per hour. Tropical cyclone formation is not expected over the tropical Atlantic during the next 7 days. Forecast for St. Lucia valid for the next 24 hours. Winds will be blowing from between the east, northeast and east near 23 miles per hour or 37 kilometers per hour. The weather, partly cloudy to occasionally cloudy, hazy and breezy with a few brief showers. Persons with respiratory ailments and dust allergies are advised to take the necessary precautions due to reduced air quality.
1: And now this message.

0: Bartholomew Simon, also known as Barthelemy of Cedars Castries, passed away on the 2nd of May 2026. He was 76 years old. Emmanuel Wilson, also known as Mano of Laffey Moshi, passed away on May 3rd, 2026. He was 66 years old. Kathy Ann Gilbert of Denry, but resided in Atlanta, Georgia, passed away on Monday, the 25th of May, 2026. She was 49 years old. Patrick Fitzjacob, also known as Bless, of Brooklyn, New York, originally from Marsha, passed away on the 1st of May, 2026. He was 75 years old. Chantal Fantisha Casabon Nisevrin of Corinth, Groseillers, passed away on the 5th of May, 2026. She was 36 years old. Mrs. Matilda Henry, also known as Megwitis, from Marigot Castries, passed away on May 3rd, 2026. She was 79 years old. Condolences to the family and the friends of the deceased.
1: That is the newscast. Thank you for choosing the HTS News Force. 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I'm Sola Shalford.

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3: Deke set him up with a job as head of security for one of the big studios. I do my job, and I do it well.
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0: 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We don't back down for anybody, no. And weather.
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0: 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And weather.
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1: Bonjour, Charlie.
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1: Bonjour, pour tout le monde qui a accouché. Bless the Lord, oh my soul, and all that is divinely, bless his holy name. Bless the Lord, oh my soul, and forget not all his benefits, who forgive our sins and who heal all our diseases. Heavenly Father, we thank you for night rest. Waking us up this morning, we are in the land of the living for another opportunity you have given unto us. Thank you for the another week, and oh God, thank you for seeing us throughout the week. Thank you for Charlie, you know, brought in the studio safely. Continue to give him the strength, the patience, give him the health, give him the courage that he needs. Cover him, cover management, and all the staff of Radio 100, CB station, the radio station, cover each and every one of them, all those that are looking behind the scenes. Father, the security, each and every one of them, guidance and protection for them, Father. At this moment, as I come before your throne of grace this morning, Lord, I lift up St. Lucia to your hand, Father. You know all what is going on in this beautiful island of St. Lucia. I pray that you'll pour out your blessings in St. Lucia and every four corners of the land, the north, the south, the east, the west. I pray that you'll cover St. Lucia, Father. I pray for protection and divine protection for everyone in all communities, Father. You know the crime situation, Father. Lord, take charge, take control, Father. Lord, I present bodily to you. And you know, Father, the inmates in bodily, I pray that you speak to them, that when they come out, they'll be better men and women in society, oh God. Pray for the people that have said, working along with them, the security guards and people, oh God, Father. Give them the strength and the courage, Father. I pray for the wellness center. Mental wellness center, I pray that you reach out your hand and touch those people that they touch their mind, their body, their soul, pray for the members of their family as they go and check on them each day, Father. In the name of Jesus Christ of Nazareth, I just want to magnify your name this morning. I just want to exalt your name this morning. I just want to lift you up this morning. Father, without you, Father, we cannot do nothing, Father. We need you more than ever. We cannot do nothing, Father. We need you more than ever in this world we are living in. We need more prayer, Papa. The enemy is raging.

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As I wake up this morning, I go on my knees, full of tears, tears of joy, tears of praise, tears of thanksgiving.

0: Hello and welcome to another edition of Government Notebook with me, Kendall Eugene. The Commonwealth Meridian Debt Management System has positioned St. Lucia as a regional leader in debt management practices. More in this report from Glenn Simon.
1: The Debt and Investment Unit in the Department of Finance is gaining international recognition for modernizing its public debt management system, with the Commonwealth Secretariat highlighting the island as a success story. A team from the Commonwealth Secretariat were recently in St. Lucia to produce a feature documentary examining how the country has transformed the way it manages public debt through reforms led by the Debt and Investment Unit. Director of Finance Imran Williams said St. Lucia's long-standing partnership with the Commonwealth Secretariat has played a critical role in strengthening its debt management operations. Williams noted that effective debt management is critical to maintaining investor confidence and ensuring the country can continue financing national development responsibly.
2: Management of the debt gives a signal that the government is being prudent, being fiscally responsible, and being careful as they try to balance the increasing debt with the development of the country and ensuring that you get the least cost possible debt to facilitate that development.
1: A major part of St. Lucia's reform efforts has been the adoption of the Commonwealth Meridian Debt Management System.
2: So the Meridian would allow you to always be able to understand what is the share of your debt, who are the holders of the debt of the government of St. Lucia.
1: Senior Communications Officer with the Commonwealth Secretariat, Snuba Abasi, says the feature documentary will profile the Commonwealth's collaboration with member countries on debt management.
3: This documentary is part of our work to profile the work that we do with our member countries on debt management. So it would be shared on the Commonwealth social media platforms where we have about 500,000 followers. In addition to that, we have partnerships with broadcasters in our member countries within the Commonwealth. So we would offer it to the Caribbean Broadcasting Corporation, and they would distribute it to different networks within the Caribbean regions.
1: The reforms undertaken by the Department of Finance have increased transparency, improved fiscal management, and positioned St. Lucia as a regional leader in modern debt management practices. For the National Competitiveness and Productivity Council, Glenn Simon reporting.
0: High-level discussions have advanced efforts to strengthen trade and export ties between St. Lucia and Martinique. Nivalo Geest reports.
4: Following a series of engagements with a visiting five-member French delegation, the government of St. Lucia, through the Department of Commerce, is systematically advancing plans to strengthen trade, investment, and cultural cooperation with Martinique. The cross-ministerial meetings drew senior administrative and technical officials from the Ministries of Agriculture and External Affairs, alongside key representatives from Export St. Lucia. Head of the French delegation and president of the Commission of Logistical Strategy of Martinique, Mrs. Sandra Casanova, spoke on the proposed 15 product trade initiative.
5: More than trade, it's a way to organize the value added creating into Martinique and into St. Lucia. As you know, Martinique joined CARICOM, and it will be very official in July, and we believe 15 product project, it's a concrete project, a concrete way to demonstrate how Martinique and St. Lucia, very close neighbors, can work together and can develop more integration in the context of CARICOM and also in the context of EPA, EU CARI Forum, to facilitate trade between the two countries.
4: Officials agreed on the need to deepen collaboration and establish clearer mechanisms for implementation, monitoring, and long-term sustainability. Among the products identified for possible trade were yogurt, cheese, wine, olive oil, beauty and cosmetic products. Opportunities linked to CMOS research and value-added production were also explored. Reporting for the Government Information Service, I am Nival Ogis.
0: You are listening to Government Notebook. We will be back in a moment.
6: Do you know that a person can get cancer in the mouth or the back of the throat? Oral cavity cancers can appear as an irritation, sore, or a growth in the mouth that does not heal or go away. The cancer can appear like red or white patches on the lining of the lips, mouth, gum, tongue, palate, or back of the upper throat. You may have difficulty chewing, swallowing, speaking, moving your jaw or tongue, or even have ear pain. Visit your dentist if you have any of these symptoms for more than 2 weeks.
0: Welcome back. The Taiwan Technical Mission recently embarked on a community revitalization project at the Folati Fab Creole Park in Babuno. Desley Poyot tells us more.
7: The government of St. Lucia, in collaboration with the Taiwan Technical Mission, has embarked on a community business revitalization project at the Folati Fab Creole Park. The launching of the development project aims to empower communities by building capacity of the MSME with the aim to increase income and to utilize the opportunity to boost community tourism. Her Excellency Nicole Su, Ambassador to the Republic of China, Taiwan to St. Lucia, explained that the project aims to connect MSMEs, communities, consumers, and the tourism sector. She highlighted strategies such as branding, storytelling, improving facilities, developing tourism products, and building partnerships among stakeholders to enhance the success of the business.
8: The process of the project is to bridge the gap between the MSMEs and the communities and the consumer and the tourism market. There are different strategies to make this happen. Obviously, just to name a few, these efforts include to introduce the community, the concept of branding and storytelling, to furnish target facilities where consumers or tourists in this case could go, to develop tourism products, to organize familiarization tours, to bring together relevant stakeholders.
7: Also speaking at the launching of the project was Parliamentary Representative for Babuno and Minister in the Ministry of Tourism, Honorable John Paul Estefan, commending the Republic of China, Taiwan for collaborating with the youth of the community to successfully accomplish projects such as these, as well as former Parliamentary Representative for Babuno, Dr. Virginia Albert Poyot, who has also contributed to the enhancement of the community's tourism development.
9: We are very grateful that we have friends like the People's Republic of Taiwan who can come and they can collaborate and they can cooperate with our young people and they can bring projects like this to fruition. I am sure that the former parliamentary representative, Senator Virginia Albert Poyot, had a major part to play, and I want to thank her for her contribution in ensuring that we develop this part of the Babuno community.
7: The minister affirms that the aim is to preserve every component of the development and anticipates that the site will afford tourists the opportunity to immerse in cultural aspects of the community. Reporting for the Government Information Service, I am Desley Poyot.
0: Stakeholders discuss the importance of collaboration among law enforcement agencies in the implementation of St. Lucia's draft migration policy. We hear more from Virgil Leonti.
10: The role of law enforcement in the successful implementation of the draft migration policy emerged as a key talking point during discussions. Immigration Supervisor for the Southern Division, Mr. Ken Shalry, stated that achieving the policy's goals will require strong interagency collaboration.
11: The various agencies do have to collaborate. Some issues may require immigration working alongside with customs or the marine unit, and sometimes even our NGOs. And we have in the past, even prior to this draft policy, had to reach out to organizations such as Raise Your Voice to assist with victims. The issue of housing individuals, again, those are issues that came up during the discussion and would have formed part of the whole policy.
10: Caribbean coordinator for the International Organization
12: Virtual
10: for Migration,
12: DJ
10: Patrice Quesada, offered possible solutions by sharing examples of how countries facing similar challenges addressed the issue.
13: Sometimes it's easier to go for amendment of existing legislation. Sometimes countries feel that to have an overarching legislative piece of policy is important. But as you probably saw also through the process, it also need to trigger in all the line ministries and all the different sectors, which make it, there is no perfect way of doing it, basically. You need to find like the most satisfactory and probably the fastest way, because legislative processes can take time.
10: The draft policy is currently being reviewed among stakeholders before final approval. From the Government Information Service, Virgil Leonti reporting.
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12: Merci Kendall, mesdames et messieurs, bienvenue et bonne écoute pour Nouvelle en Créole pour aujourd'hui, jeudi 28 mai, l'année 2026. 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
0: Merci, Michael. And before I leave, here is a recap of the headlines. Efforts are underway to strengthen trade and export relations with Martinique by reducing trade barriers and improving market access under the CARIFORUM EU Economic Partnership. And St. Lucia has been recognized by the Commonwealth Secretariat for modernizing its public debt management system. This has been Government Notebook. I am Kendall Eugene. Thank you for listening.

It is now 6:32 a.m. in St. Lucia and the Eastern Caribbean. Good morning. Blessings and good morning to one and to all. Welcome to the Breakfast Club right here on Radio 100 Allen FM. My name is Vanetta, also known as Ms. V. I'll be keeping you company until 11 a.m. this morning. It's a beautiful Friday morning, the 29th of May, 2026. Wherever you are listening to us in St. Lucia, around the Caribbean, and of course the diaspora, a bright and a beautiful good morning. I want to say thank you to Charlie for holding things down on Levis and DC. Have a fantastic Friday, Charlie. Early morning shout out to the Man Redemption, M1001. Thank you for bringing me here very safely this morning. M1136 from the Grozile bus stand. Thank you for bringing me to Castries very safely as well. To all of our bus drivers, north, south, east, and west, working hard already, on the beat, on the move. Good morning to you. Saying good morning to M844 Mr. Lane. Happy Friday. The ultimate hustler, M266 Bolo. Good morning. Mr. Henry M237. Mr. Johnny M878. M272. 1213. M163 Mr. Cecile. Good morning to you, gentlemen. All of the Cicero drivers. Good morning to the Grozile drivers. Bosses, your shuttles, Mr. Mike, Mr. Evans, good morning. The Man GT, M1100, 1304, 1288. Gentlemen, have an excellent Friday. To the Grand Riviera drivers, Moshi, Babano, good morning. Latok the Mon, Rockwell Pave, Laquamengo, Marigold, good morning. Mark Bexon, Denry and Denry Valley, Miku, Viewfort, good morning. Soufre, Labri, Ancillary Cannery, Shows and Salt Bus, Jack Mel. Of the four corners of St. Lucia, if you're a bus driver, taxi driver, you're carrying staff, your family, yourself, on your way to the gym, from the gym, whatever it is you're doing, good morning to you.

and relax, but of course finishing the week off strong. Let's give thanks and praise to our Creator. Say grace before meals and all of that. Kickstart your morning in the right direction. So here is your espresso shot. 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

0: standard.
1: And who is your standard this morning? Our Creator is our standard. He always defends us. He always delivers us. It may look like we remain in whatever it is for too long, but He is never late. So take that into your fantastic Friday. Taking a doubleheader there from Sterling Roberts out of Trinidad. This one's called Deliverer. Before that, you heard Fortress. And we're getting ready to take a short commercial break. When we get back, the News 45 Major. Keep it locked.

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2: 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It carries a 1-inch outlet and a heavy flow rate. 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

0: In the headlines, law enforcement apprehends a male suspect in the Darian Roberts murder case. A gunman who opened fire on police officers is now in custody. And the U.S.-Iran nuclear agreement nears finalization, despite lingering diplomatic sticking points. Welcome to News 45 Major for today, Friday, the 29th of May, 2026. With details of the news, I am Vanetta Phillip. The Royal St. Lucia Police Force has apprehended a male suspect in connection with the murder of prominent sports figure Darian Roberts. The well-known tennis coach and volleyball player was found slain at his Sunny Acres residence last week. Police officials say detectives immediately launched an investigation and have brought a suspect in for questioning. Assistant Commissioner of Police Luke DeFreitas confirmed that the individual remains in law enforcement custody.
1: I want to also indicate to the public that we have made significant headway into the murder of Mr. Giovanni Roberts of Sunny Acres, which was reported to the RSLPF on the 22nd of May. As we speak, a suspect is in custody and being interviewed by investigating officials.
0: ACP Luke DeFreitas of the RSLPF. A suspect who allegedly engaged in a shootout with local law enforcement officers a few weeks ago has been taken into custody.
2: A man who opened fire on the police during a tactical operation a few weeks ago is now behind bars. During an anti-crime sweep in Castries on Tuesday, May 12, a suspect opened fire on police officers before fleeing the scene. Authorities stated that the officers chose not to shoot back to protect nearby bystanders, but they successfully recovered the gunman's pistol. Royal St. Lucia Police Force Inspector Siobhan Matthew confirmed that the suspect was successfully apprehended during a major operational surge and is currently facing imminent criminal charges.
3: We also could report on the arrest of an individual as it relates to an incident involving an exchange of gunfire between an individual and the police during an operation couple weeks ago. That individual is presently in police custody and investigations are ongoing and charges will be preferred against him.
2: The arrest is part of a massive multi-day enforcement push targeting violent offenders and hotspots across the island. Alongside capturing the shooting suspect, tactical units also tracked down a regional fugitive wanted on an international arrest warrant.
3: We could also report on the arrest of a fugitive for our neighboring island of Martinique, where a warrant of arrest was issued for him. He was arrested during an operation on Tuesday evening at Belmont in the Denry Valley.
2: The momentum continued with a series of coordinated raids, resulting in 9 additional arrests for murder, armed robbery, and drug trafficking. Police leadership warns that this aggressive posture is the new standard, with continuous field operations planned for the foreseeable future.
3: Also, only this morning, there was another operation where 9 individuals were arrested for offenses stemming from murder, robbery, possession of controlled drugs, and possession of controlled drugs with intent to supply. The murder investigation is being undertaken by the Major Crime Unit, and the Gangs, Narcotics and Firearms Unit will be conducting the investigations into the offenses of possession of controlled drugs and other offenses. We could safely say that the RSLPF, we are beefing up our operations, and you will definitely see an increase in police presence.
2: The Major Crime Unit, alongside the Gangs, Narcotics and Firearms Unit, are spearheading the various follow-up investigations. Authorities are urging communities to prepare for an expanded visible police presence at checkpoints and high-risk zones island-wide.
0: The Royal St. Lucia Police Force has recorded 35 homicides during the first 5 months of 2026, driven largely by a sharp 22% spike in gun-related offences.
2: The Royal St. Lucia Police Force has officially released its comprehensive crime analysis for the first 5 months of 2026, revealing a complex picture of the island's security landscape.
4: For the period January 1st to the 28th of April 2026, a total of 5,374 crimes were reported across the island in the three policing districts as follows. The Northern Division, 1,283 cases. The Central Division, 2,187 cases. And the Southern Division, 1,904 cases.
2: Between January 1st and May 20th, authorities recorded a total of 38 homicides across the nation, all of which are currently classified as murders. Law enforcement reveals that illicit firearms remain the primary catalyst for lethal violence on the streets.
4: For the period January 1st to May 28, 2026, a total of 35 homicides were recorded island-wide. Of the homicides, all 35 were classified as murders for the period under review. The majority of homicides during this period were firearm-related, and the firearms accounted for 69 cases. That is 24 out of the 35 cases. Stabbings, there were 9 stabbing incidents and 2 blunt force trauma incidents. To date, 17 of the 35 murder cases have been detected, representing a detection rate of 49%.
2: Property crimes and minor offenses have dropped, with burglaries decreasing by 23% and sexual offenses declining by 12%. However, gun crimes remain the exception, experiencing a steep double-digit increase compared to the previous year.
4: Firearm offenses, a 22% increase from 93 cases in 2025 to 113 cases in 2026. Stealing from a motor vehicle, there's a 15% decrease from 28 cases to 21 cases. Stealing from person, a 13% decrease from 128 cases in 2025 to 111 cases in 2026. And sexual offenses, there is a 12% decrease from 58 cases in 2025 to 51 cases in 2026.
2: The RSLPF continues the crackdown on illegal guns, with 30 firearms seized during the period January 1st to May 1st, 2026.
4: Of these, 25 are classified as lethal and 5 as less lethal weapons. The breakdown is as follows. 21 pistols, 1 shotgun, 3 revolvers, 1 flare gun, 2 air rifles, and 1 pistol. For the period January 1st to May 28th, 2026, 25 firearm-related components were recovered as follows. 21 magazines, 1 backplate, 3 extended magazines, and a total of 447 live rounds and 6 non-live rounds were recovered.
2: Law enforcement indicated that strategic structural changes are also underway within the force to optimize police presence, ensure public safety, and crack down heavily on illegal firearm possession in the coming months. Gina Filippi, HTS News Force.
0: And on to the international scene. Negotiations between the United States and Iran remain stalled on several critical language points, despite being very close to a major breakthrough. According to Vice President J.D. Vance, a definitive timeline for signing an official agreement remains uncertain. The primary sticking point centers heavily on Iran's highly enriched uranium stockpile and future nuclear production guidelines. While a proposed framework suggests a 60-day ceasefire extension, conflicting reports continue to emerge directly from Tehran. The tentative arrangement aims to reopen the crucial Strait of Hormuz to unrestricted global shipping and fuel trade. In exchange, Washington would lift its current naval blockade and grant necessary oil sanction waivers. However, both nations continue to trade dangerous military strikes while these delicate diplomatic talks proceed. And now time for news on the weather.

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For today, Friday, the 29th of May, 2026, your forecaster, Lucius Frederick. Present weather at Rionora Airport is partly cloudy and hazy. Present temperature at Rionora Airport is 26 degrees Celsius or 79 degrees Fahrenheit. Last night's minimum temperature at Rionora Airport was 25 degrees Celsius or 77 degrees Fahrenheit. Relative humidity at Rionora Airport is 81%. Wind at Rionora Airport is blowing from the east at 17 miles per hour or 28 kilometers per hour. Rainfall in the 24-hour period that ended at 2 a.m. today at Rionora Airport, 0.7 millimeters. Total rainfall for the month of May so far at Rionora Airport, 88.3 millimeters. Sunset today, 6:28 p.m. Sunrise tomorrow, 5:34 a.m. Forecast for St. Lucia valid for the next 24 hours. Winds will be blowing from the east near 22 miles per hour or 35 kilometers per hour. Weather: fair, hazy and breezy, becoming cloudy at times with a few showers. Persons with respiratory ailments and dust allergies are advised to take the necessary precautions due to reduced air quality. Marine forecast for seas in a 25-mile or 40-kilometer radius from St. Lucia. Tides for Castries Harbour, low at 8:49 a.m., high at 3:31 p.m. Tides for Beaufort Bay, low at 10:16 a.m. and high at 4:38 p.m. Seas moderate to locally rough with waves and easterly swells 6 to 8 feet or 1.8 to 2.4 meters. Small craft operators and sea bathers should exercise caution due to above normal seas and reduced visibility. Forecast for the Lesser Antilles: fair, hazy and breezy, becoming cloudy at times with a few showers. Tropical weather outlook: the Atlantic high pressure system will continue to generate moderate to brisk easterly winds across the Lesser Antilles during the next few days. Patches of low-level clouds drifting along the wind flow will cause a few showers over the region during the next 24 hours. A plume of Saharan dust will continue to reduce visibility and air quality over the Lesser Antilles during the forecast period. A tropical wave located several hundred miles east of the southern Windward Islands is moving westward near 15 miles per hour or 24 kilometers per hour. This system is expected to begin affecting these islands late tonight into tomorrow. Tropical cyclone formation is not expected over the tropical Atlantic during the next 7 days. This has been your 6 a.m. weather report, your forecaster, Lucius Frederick.

0: And a recap of the headlines. Law enforcement apprehends a male suspect in the Darian Roberts murder case. A gunman who opened fire on police officers is now in custody. And the U.S.-Iran nuclear agreement nears finalization, despite lingering diplomatic sticking points. This has been News 45 Major for today, Friday, the 29th of May, 2026. I am Vanessa Phillip. We will be back after these messages.
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It is now 13 minutes after the hour of 7 a.m. in St. Lucia and the Eastern Caribbean. Welcome once again to The Breakfast Club on Radio 100 LLFM. Here I am. This is Ms. V, present and accounted for until 11 a.m. this morning. Quiet thoughts, unspoken. And on The Breakfast Club on a Friday, we take it back a little bit with the music as well on this fantastic Friday. Bringing back some memories with the music, of course. To hold my hand. You just heard from Whitney Houston, I Learned from the Best. Celine Dion, Falling into You. I'm taking this one from Ricky Martin, She's All I've Ever Had.

say good morning to my WhatsApp family. Auntie Jackie, Miss Mary, Miss Madeline, good morning. Miss Leota, good morning to you. Happy Friday. Saying good morning to Miss Barbara, who always listens to Radio 100 Helen FM. Happy Friday to you.

I'm taking this one from NSYNC. Bye, bye, bye. Before that, we heard from Backstreet Boys. A double header, actually. As long as you love me and show me the meaning of being lonely. I'm forgetting John Secada. Just another day. Now 27 minutes after the hour of 7 a.m. And we're getting ready to take a short commercial break. When we get back, we roll right back into the music. Fantastic Fridays on Radio 100 LNFM, The Breakfast Club.

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4: Hello, I'm Stanley Lucien. Welcome to the HTSE poll. It's your opportunity to weigh in on the most pressing issues of the day. The U.S. federal prosecutors in Miami have officially unsealed a criminal indictment against 94-year-old Raul Castro, the brother of Fidel Castro. The charges stem from the 1996 downing of two civilian aircraft. At the same time, severe fuel shortages are triggering widespread blackouts across Cuba. Analysts fear this intensive pressure serves as a green light for an incoming invasion. So we ask, does this criminal indictment of Raul Castro portend a full U.S. takeover of Cuba? Remember, our EPOL team is always on the go to get your responses as well. Watch the HTS News Force from 7 p.m. for the results and the new discussion.
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It's now 18 minutes to the hour of 8 a.m. This is the official time check for 8 a.m. workers. You got 80 minutes, yes, to get to work on time and safely. So if you're driving and enjoying the vibe, please be careful on the island's roads. Pay attention now. If you are on public transportation, journey mercies to you, your fellow passengers, and of course your driver. Saying good morning to Queen Satu. Happy Friday, Queen. An excellent, strong beginning to you. Singing this one from our very own Sean, something called Pepper. For that we heard from Johnny Driller, Believe Me, and Chike and Simi, been running to you.

It's now 5 minutes to the hour of 8 a.m. Taking a double header there from Khaid, Jolie. Before that, we heard Annabella. Not forgetting Jackie and Omalay with Forever Remix. And Run Town with Mad Over.

taking this one from Johnny Drill, Ira Star, Young John, Colorado. It's now 8 a.m. in St. Lucia and the Eastern Caribbean. Time for a short commercial break when we get back. We enter into a new hour by turning the music around a bit. This is The Breakfast Club, Radio 100.

0: this fast-paced world, you need to be on the go or you'll be left behind. That's why the HTS News Channel 4 is now on Radio 100 Helen FM. 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

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Taking a double header there from Bob Marley and the Wailers, One Drop and Misty Morning. And not forgetting Turbulence with Undefeated. And good morning to Mitchell Moss Mixers. Big up to you, my brother. Miss Unica, Car 4, good morning. After Dark 758, good morning to you, sir. Officer Bernard and the A-team over.

Give this one from House of Sham. Have you ever seen the rain? Before that, we heard from Culture with Get Them Soft. Steel Pulse with Ravers. And Peter Tosh with I Am That I Am. It's now 8:30 a.m. Time for a short commercial break when we get back. More music, more vibes.

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now 17 minutes to the hour of 9 a.m. Getting ready to bring you your Creole Lit for the day, brought to you by Carrasco and Son. Say good morning to Jasmine. How are you? Been a little while. Happy Friday.

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And your Creole word for today is the word popiete. Popiete. P-O-P-Y-E-T-E. Accent acute on the first E, accent grave on the second E. A noun which means property. Example of the word used in a sentence with this meaning. Idi papai, ivle tout sa ki ka vini pou li, a propietaire. He told his father he wanted all that was coming to him of his property.

your bonus Creole word for today is the word posséder. Posséder. P-O-S-E-D-E. Accent acute on both E's. A verb which means to possess or to have. Example of the word used in a sentence of this meaning. Ça c'est tout moi posséder. That's all I possess. And the recap of your Creole word for today, the word propriété, P-O-P-Y-E-T-E. Accent acute on the first E, accent grave on the second E, a noun which means property. Your bonus Creole word for today, the word posséder, or posséder. P-O-S-E-D-E, accent acute on both E's, a verb which means to possess or to have. I want to say thank you for joining me for the Creole Word for today. Brought to you by Carrasco and Son. Saying good morning to the management and staff over at Carrasco and Son. It's now 11 minutes to the hour of 9 a.m. At the top of the hour, the lawyers will be in the house. Yes, let's talk law at the top of the hour. So tell somebody to tell somebody. Ms. Barnard and Mr. George will be in.

0: In this fast-paced world, you need to be on the go or you'll be left behind. That's why the HTS News Channel 4 is now on Radio 100 Helen FM. 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
1: Hello, I'm Stanley Lucien. Welcome to the HTS e-poll. It's your opportunity to weigh in on the most pressing issues of the day. The U.S. federal prosecutors in Miami have officially unsealed a criminal indictment against 94-year-old Raul Castro, the brother of Fidel Castro. The charges stem from the 1996 downing of two civilian aircraft. At the same time, severe fuel shortages are triggering widespread blackouts across Cuba. Analysts fear this intensive pressure serves as a green light for an incoming invasion. So we ask, does this criminal indictment of Raul Castro portend a full U.S. takeover of Cuba? Remember, our EPOL team is always on the go to get your responses as well. Watch the HTS News Force from 7 p.m. for the results and the new discussion.
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0: Welcome back, Andy. Good morning.
1: Thank you.
0: Good morning, everyone.
1: Good morning.
2: Good morning to you. I wish it was me who had that vacation. Yeah, oh my.
0: I don't think people understand how lawyers need vacations.
2: I need one.
0: I need a few.
2: Oh my. Yeah, true.
0: This thing is so taxing, you know, especially on your brain. Oh my gosh. That any little break you get is good. Because, you know, even when, like, we have holidays, we bring the files home, you know. We don't stop.
1: Yeah, now that's the thing.
0: Some people don't understand that.
2: You can't stop. Mm-hmm.
0: You can't stop.
1: Okay.
0: So when we say we wish we had a day after the holiday, it's because we're tired from working on the holiday.
1: Well, here's some to longer vacations for you.
2: Oh, yeah. Well, when we're in our graveyard. Okay. Quick one. What do honest lawyers and UFOs have in common?
0: Honest lawyers, UFOs.
2: Come on, Vanessa, you just came from holiday. You should shut up. What do honest lawyers and UFOs have in common?
1: They are both out of this world.
2: Ah, that's a good one. I would like to think of myself as out of this world. But the answer is you always hear about them, but you never see them.
0: That's a brilliant one.
1: That is very good. That is very good. Very clever.
0: Mm. By the way, Andy, who sits and thinks of those things?
1: I'm wondering the same thing. My gosh.
2: Okay. Let me give you another one. Have you ever heard about the lawyer's word processor?
1: Lawyer's word processor.
2: Right. No matter what font you select, everything comes out in fine print.
1: I knew that to do in Word, you know. I had a feeling, but I just could not have.
0: Yeah.
1: You know. Wow.
2: Okay. We'll give you a quick one, a quick short one. How is it that you can always get a lawyer to defend you, the judge asked? How is it you can't get a lawyer to defend you, the judge asked the prisoner. Well, Your Honor, it's like this. As soon as those lawyers found out I didn't steal the money, they wouldn't have anything to do with me.
1: They don't even know how money you see.
2: Okay. So today... We decided we're going to have open mic for any questions you wanted to ask. Mm-hmm. So the line is open 451-7260, and the platform is the same, right?
1: Yes.
2: Right. But we figured we would start, you know, whet some appetites by discussing the issue that came up recently, where the accused, in fact, the defendant who was convicted in the Crystal Santoma case?
1: Joy.
0: Murder case?
2: Yes,
0: murder case.
1: Joy Santoma.
2: Yeah, his sentence was recently reduced by the Court of Appeal. And I heard some cries in the public about, you know, you just have another a murder with one another person involved in another Santoma's case is being reduced. But it's always good to read the judgment so you get an appreciation for what
0: the reason
2: is. Mm-hmm. In sentencing, a high court need to take into consideration a number of factors, or a low court. And in this case, I think the defendant was on remand for some time. And in sentencing him, they did not take into consideration the years spent on remand. And as a result, because the years spent on remand is part and parcel of the jail sentence that he's ultimately sentenced to. If he spent years on remand, the court has to look at that and take that into consideration for the term that he's going to serve. So if they didn't, a court of appeal can, in fact, reduce the sentence, mm-hmm. having taken into consideration the period that he would have spent on remand.
0: Mm-hmm.
2: And as you know, Veronica, in sentencing, you served as a magistrate one time, and in sentencing a person who is found guilty, there are a number of considerations.
0: A whole long list.
2: A whole long list. And some years ago, it used to be very haphazard. But the Court of Appeal, in fact, the Chief Justice, in her wisdom, last year or year before, I think it was, can't remember what year, but produced what we call the sentencing guidelines for a number of different matters: murder, drug-related offenses, firearm offenses, rape, etc. And the court has to go through a process, a balancing process, to arrive at what is the appropriate sentence.
0: Yeah, yeah.
2: And of course, they have to take into consideration a whole host of things.
0: A whole host of things. Question, though, for the inquiring mind, can the legislature deal with that?
2: In terms of saying,
0: well, listen, your only sentencing guidelines can be ABC.
2: Oh, the legislature cannot, because the judiciary must have a discretion.
0: Mm-hmm.
2: Even though the legislature gives you some overall guidelines, there must be room for the judiciary to be able to make decisions,
0: mm-hmm.
2: because every case it's different.
0: Except each, if you're case, in America and Trump says no, you can't.
2: He's the only man I know that can just flout the law and do what he wants anytime he wants.
0: This the judges and whatnot.
2: And even get the IRD department to wipe out all these tax-related cases. I wish I had that power.
0: Yeah.
2: No, it's really an abuse.
0: Yes,
2: So you take into consideration time spent on remand, previous good character. You take into consideration upbringing.
0: Yes.
2: Yeah. What experiences in life you had as a youngster, and as an adult as well. There are a whole host of things.
0: Even your commitments. I've had people stand and say, well, you know, I have 5 children and I have to send them to school.
2: Yeah.
0: And if I'm in jail or whatever, I can't work to send them to school. And, you know, I've been a good boy, I've been a good guy. And all these things. Yeah. I mean, we have stood and done some certain, pleasing mitigation, Andy.
2: Yeah.
0: And we know.
2: Mm-hmm.
0: Yeah.
2: So you have what the court, what was termed under the sentencing guidelines, mitigating and aggravating factors. Mm-hmm. So the aggravating factors would be things like how you committed the offense, mm-hmm. how egregious it was, whether you premeditated it, et cetera, et cetera.
0: Mm-hmm.
2: What impact it had on the victim.
0: Mm-hmm.
2: And the mitigating factors would be things like your upbringing, whether you pleaded guilty at first reasonable opportunity, whether you had spent time on remand, etc., etc. So, and the broad brush is, if you have committed an offense and you plead guilty at the first reasonable opportunity, your sentence will be slashed by a third.
0: Mm-hmm.
2: Okay? Now, for murder cases, the average, the highest possible sentence is usually about 30 years.
0: Mm-hmm.
2: So if you plead guilty immediately, more than likely you'll get a reduction of at least between 7 to 10 years.
0: Mm-hmm.
2: So people need to understand those things. So they will say, well, after you kill my, you kill my family, the court was so lenient on you, and blah, blah, blah, blah, blah. So you will find that you get a reduction by 7 to 10 years. That's already 23, mm-hmm. 20 years. Then if you have previous good character,
0: mm-hmm.
2: if you have been a model citizen, so to speak, in the past, if your circumstances warranted a further reduction, you get another food reduction.
0: Yes, yes.
2: So you're looking at 10 years.
0: Yeah.
2: And of course, when you look at the aggravating factors, mm-hmm. The brutality involved, et cetera, et cetera, whether it was premeditated, et cetera, it might bring it back up. You know,
0: mm-hmm.
2: So there's a balancing exercise that has to be done, and the public needs to be aware of that. It's not just taken out of the hat.
0: Yeah,
2: you have to balance it. You know, so that's to whet your appetite if you want to.
0: And you're saying the legislature is almost powerless in that regard.
2: Well, I wouldn't say it's powerless. I mean. Legislator has tried to put a maximum on stuff. They can, in fact, put a maximum, but they cannot put a minimum, because you cannot tie the court's hands with applying a sentence. That is for the discretion of the judiciary, and don't forget the judiciary is one arm of government,
0: yes.
2: and they must have the ability to function. Separately and independently. So
0: public sentiment don't come into play where the judiciary is concerned.
2: Well, the public sentiment does come into
0: play. I'm thinking of the most recent matter.
2: Mm-hmm.
0: I mean, there's an outcry.
2: Mm-hmm.
0: I'm saying that the judge sitting there in his sentencing of, let us say, the person is found guilty and it comes to sentence, that public sentiment has no play in the decision.
2: Well, it does, in the sense that the judge is human, and the judge will consider the overall impact that the alleged offense may have had on society as a whole. So the judge, so take for instance firearm offenses. Because of the prevalence of a firearm offenses, if a minimum fine is $15,000 and a minimum jail sentence is 2 years, the judge in his or her wisdom will give you no less than the minimum. You understand? So you find they will go towards a higher sentence
0: Okay.
2: You know, so that is where the public sentiment will come in, because it's a sort of crime that's prevalent in society, and in this case where there has been large public outcry, assuming this person is found guilty, the judge will more than likely go towards a higher sentence than a lower sentence, but the judge still has to take into consideration
0: the guidelines,
2: the sentencing guidelines, and will be guided by that generally.
0: Mm-hmm.
2: But you will not get perhaps as much leniency you would have gotten if there wasn't a public outcry. Mm-hmm. So naturally these things come into play. I mean, we're all human, and our human element will come in, you know. So we open the lines for 517-260 in the event that you have a query, a question.
1: We do have a call.
0: Oh
2: no. Hi.
1: Let's see. Good morning, caller. You are live on the air.
3: Good morning.
2: Good morning.
3: Bernard, Ms. V, and Mr. I forgot his name
1: Mr.
3: today.
1: George. Mr. George. That's okay.
3: Mr. George, sorry. Good morning to you all.
2: Good morning.
1: Morning.
3: So, I have a question. When I listened to everything Mr. George spoke about, you know, to reduce someone's sentence, right? So a charge. What happens if you, okay, they say it is alleged that you commit a crime, you've been arrested, you're in jail, they put you in jail for a little while, you know, and then they might ask for bail for you. Let's say you're in there for 6 months, then they might give you bail, right? When you're on bail, you have to go up to the court, to the police station, to report yourself, if it's every day, if it's every 2 days, if it's every week, once a week, to say, well, I'm here, I'm not running away, this and that. You did everything. for about, let's say, in the case of St. Lucia, 2-3 years before you can your court hearing. Then you go to court and then you're found not guilty. Right? After you had to do all of that. You could not travel, you could not do anything. And then you're found not guilty. What happens in a case like that?
0: You thank God.
2: You thank God for that. I see where you're coming from. Mm-hmm. Naturally, you'd have spent time, and there was no ruling against you. But you have right. to, first of all, if the police acted reasonably, there was some evidence that warranted them arresting you and charging you because of a complaint made by an individual, and there was some evidence that gave rise to your arrest and your charging. And as a consequence of that, you spent time on remand. If the police acted reasonably, you have no cause of action. However, if the police acted unreasonably, the complaint was a false complaint, the police didn't investigate properly to have been able to assess the evidence sufficiently well, you may have a cause of action in civil law for wrongful arrest, mm-hmm. malicious prosecution, etc., etc. So it's not unknown or uncommon that civil matters are filed against the state in circumstances where somebody might have been wrongly arrested and maliciously prosecuted. Okay, so there you do have a cause of action, but that depends on the circumstances of the case.
3: Okay, so can you press charges against the person? Let's say somebody said you did something to them, right? And you've been arrested, then you go to court and you found not guilty. Can you bring a charge against that person that put the charge against you after you've been found?
2: It's not just the issue of not being found guilty, because you could the case would have been can be dismissed on the basis of a technicality. It doesn't mean that there wasn't evidence. So it's not the result, but it's what happened along the way to get to that result. If you can prove that an individual may have been dishonest and lied and caused you to suffer, of course, you can take action against this individual.
3: Okay.
2: Okay, but
3: thank you.
2: Don't forget, in law, everything is subject to proof, eh?
3: Okay.
2: Yeah.
3: All right. Thank you so much.
2: Yes.
1: Thank you.
0: Just listening to her, I'm thinking, supposing a woman accuses a man of raping her, goes through the whole works, and mm-hmm. he's found not guilty, mm-hmm. Whether that woman would have a case against the accused. Yeah.
2: If the evidence, the woman, you say.
0: Mm, the woman.
2: Don't forget, rape can be caused by both men.
0: No, I meant rape by a man. No.
2: Okay.
0: That's a feat all by itself. So let's not go there.
2: But if you can sue this person because there's no evidence, of course, if there's no evidence and you can prove it. I mean, suppose the person made the allegation and they say, well, you did that,
0: mm-hmm.
2: and you can prove without a shadow of a doubt that you were off island at that time, it could not have been you.
0: Yeah.
2: Of course, you might be able to get this person for malicious.
0: Suppose you were on island and you were, in fact, in the district, in the area, at the bar, drinking the rum, and John Brown can say, yeah, he was there with me, we were partners, whatever.
2: Yeah, but that I use this extreme case to show you must have evidence.
0: Yeah, you must have evidence.
2: But if you have a strong alibi, the same situation arises. In this case, you just happen to be off island. But if you have a strong alibi, of course, the police would have the opportunity to investigate your alibi. And if your alibi did not meet the required standard, then they can charge. Mm-hmm. But it's a matter of evidence. It's always a matter of evidence. How can you prove that you were not the one? Now, you see, rape cases are peculiar.
0: Yeah, indeed.
2: Because usually there's no witness. Mm. Usually. And
0: does a lot turn on the medical evidence?
2: A lot turns on the medical evidence, but a lot turns on the word of the individual who is the victim.
0: Mm.
2: Because if that person stands up to scrutiny, you could a person could be convicted on that person's evidence alone.
0: All right.
2: So even if you don't have corroboration or you don't have medical evidence, that testimony, if it stands up to cross-examination, it can be sufficient. Of course, a defense lawyer will try and dig holes with depending on the strength or weakness of the case, will always argue that there is no medical evidence, blah blah blah. It's a question of fact for the jury, and it's the jury to decide whether or not they believe the victim.
1: We have a call.
2: Mm-hmm. Mm-hmm.
1: Good morning, caller. You are live on the air.
4: Hello, good morning.
2: Good morning.
1: Good morning, caller.
4: Ms. V, good morning. Good morning to your guests. In the recent charges as related to murder and gun possession, the report indicates that the accused is charged with murder, but the crime was committed with a weapon. It didn't say whether the weapon was legal or illegal. However, last year, I served on a grand jury in New York for 21 days. And if you discharge a firearm in public and you don't even hurt anybody and you are caught, in addition to being charged, the top charge might be illegal possession of a firearm. But they add a whole host of charges, like illegal possession of a firearm, that's one. Illegal possession of a firearm to commit a crime, that's two. Illegal possession of a firearm in public, that's a third charge. And all these charges carry various penalties.
0: Mm-hmm.
4: However, in the grand jury, the job of the grand jury is not to find guilty, but the prosecution presents the case to the grand jury, and the grand jury has to adjudicate on the charge to find whether a crime was committed. But what we often have in San Lucia is an individual was charged with possession of a firearm, and there's no follow-up as to what other charges, because some people could get away with illegal possession of a firearm. But you could have illegal possession of a firearm, that's one. But if you have a loaded firearm, it's a separate charge. And so just because you discharge a firearm in public or illegal possession of a firearm to cause bodily harm, then you may not be able to get away with just one charge being put forward against you for just illegal possession of a firearm. Because I heard the recent killing of this young lady, and the guy is charged with first degree murder. But if this crime was committed with an illegal firearm, they could have seven even more charges to fall against him. So in addition to first degree murder, there could be a litany of charges that carry various penalties, and this man might not see the light of day. But I think I should just make that observation and that contribution. Yes. But it was a very, very useful experience, and I would suggest maybe we need to go down that route in San Lucia to have a grand jury. So the prosecution would present the case and the evidence, the video, the witnesses, and our peers in the community would adjudicate on the charge, and then the state could now proceed with the court hearing and that's when you have a child jury. They just wanted to make that contribution.
2: That's a good observation.
1: Thank you. Thank you, caller. That's
0: a good observation. I think Andy, they do prefer other charges.
2: They do prefer other charges if there is evidence. But what happens in practice is during the sentencing process, the judge will look at the most severe offense and sentence on the
0: most severe.
2: So, for instance, if you have a string of offenses committed with a firearm, the sentence cannot be separate and apart in every case, unlike American law.
0: Right.
2: Because we follow English law.
0: That's right.
2: Right? Now, in American law, they could charge you separately for each charge and sentence you on each charge. But we don't, that's not our law. Our law would look at the string of offenses but sentence you on one. So, if you're found in possession of a drug, possession with intent to supply, possession of intent to export, because of the quantity and because you had an intention to, they will forget the possession charge, they will probably forget the intention to supply charge, but they will go for the export if they can prove the export. If they cannot prove the export, they'll go for the intent to supply. And they'll sentence you on one. Because they all related to the possession of drugs.
1: Okay, so how is it determined the most severe? I mean, aside from the ones that are very, like, obvious.
2: Well, the sentence sentence will determine the severity. So, for instance, for export, you might be liable to a greater sentence than possession, simpliciter. So, possession, you will get a lighter sentence. So, is what will determine the severity.
1: Okay, I understand. Okay, gotcha.
2: With a firearm, so you could have possession of a firearm. They will also charge you for possession of ammunition in a case like that, because that's a separate offense to have ammunition and to have the firearm. But if you use the firearm to discharge a round in public, they probably will not necessarily charge you for the discharging the round in public if the sentence is not as severe or less severe than the possession of the firearm.
1: Okay, we have a call. Good morning, caller. You are live on the air.
5: Good morning.
1: Good morning, caller.
5: Okay, I really begin with my question. How many politicians it takes to change a light bulb?
0: A few.
2: It depends on how many you want.
5: Well, the answer is none.
2: None.
5: I'd rather leave you in the dark.
2: Oh my God. I don't let the PM hear you say that. But you know, in truth, they really keep us in the dark, you know. They really do. Can anybody say they know what the deal is with
0: DHS?
5: We
0: can only see the manifestation of the deal. So when you drive around that roundabout, you can see something. Yes. But I mean, at the end of the day,
2: you know, can anybody say they really know? Certain parties.
5: Not at all. Now, recently there has been this outcry getting signatures to bring back capital punishment.
2: Yes.
5: But isn't capital punishment still in our books?
2: No.
5: It has been erased?
2: No, it's not in our books. No, I shouldn't answer it like that. I don't know. It's not, based on the sentencing guidelines, I can't recall if it's removed on our books. I must check. But based on the sentencing guidelines, even if you were to commit a capital offense, you will not get more than 30 years.
5: That's a bit mild compared to the United States.
0: It is mild, especially as it is at the taxpayer's expense.
5: And also, I'm a bit concerned. I went to report yesterday where some 49% of homicides have been solved. What about the 51%? You mean people are still out there, killers are still out there, roaming the streets?
2: Right.
5: That is frightening.
2: There's a strong argument against capital punishment. And of course, the proponents for capital punishment probably do have a point. They're usually victims or families of victims. And the strongest argument against capital punishment is if you were to find an innocent person guilty, you can't bring back alive.

0: Also, the belief in the Bible where Cain, the first person to commit the homicide, was not executed by God.
1: Right.
0: So, as a result, who gave man that authority?
1: Right.
0: And in the early days, it was called judicial homicide.
1: Right. Yeah.
0: Okay.
1: All right.
2: Thank you, Kwana.
3: So, what type of incarceration is sufficient that would satisfy the average person who's grieving over their loved one?
1: Right.
3: What type of incarceration? Not the relaxed bodily one where the nice sea breeze hits your face and you can go to sleep.
2: Yeah, not at all. We have a call. Good morning, caller. You are live.
4: Good morning. Let us not be hedonistic on that issue. Sir, let me tell you something. Iniquity is abounding, my lady, Christian lady. Iniquity shall abound. The wages of sin is death. Gift of God is eternal life. If you take somebody's life premeditatedly, we assure you did it. You have to go to the gallows. However, sir, the lawyer, if there's a slight doubt, if there's a speckle of doubt that you did it, they give you life until science could prove DNA-wise that you are innocent. But if you are sure beyond a reasonable doubt, you have to go to the gallows. Because if you do not do that, you are supporting the devil. You are supporting crime. You are giving a tap on the hands to murderers and killers and perpetuating vigilance and vengeance along the way in retaliation, even against the system. Be careful. People have to go to the gallows if they are found guilty. If there's a doubt, there's an argument, there's a doubt, he goes life until he could be exonerated later or not. Thank you.
1: Yeah, well, that is the general principle of the law.
2: Mm-hmm.
1: Yeah, that's the general principle. And we accept it as such.
3: But if you really look at it from a biblical point of view, there would be no capital punishment. Because even in the Bible, in the old days, God created what is called a city of refuge, where people who had committed heinous crimes would go to that city away from the law itself.
1: Yeah.
2: Okay, we have a call. Good morning, caller. You are live on the air.
5: Good morning, Miss V.
2: Good morning, caller.
3: Which Miss V?
5: Good morning, Mr. George, and good morning there to Miss Attorney at Law, Miss V.
1: Miss Bernard.
5: Morning. Yes, Miss Bernard. Thank you. Thank you for helping me. Mr. George, there was an appeal in the case from the magistrate to the High Court. And that is called what, the state of the case in that appeal?
1: I'm not sure what you're speaking about. Are you referring to appeals by way of case stated? That's what you're referring to?
5: Yes, sir.
1: Okay.
5: So, you have a magistrate takes a decision, no bail for X person. My attorney decide, okay, I'm going one step, I'll appeal to the judge.
1: Oh, that's not not really an appeal. But I understand what you're saying.
5: Thank you. When you get to that judge, are you replaying the evidence? Or are you going by precedent and laws and whatnot?
1: Well, are you asking a question?
5: Yes, sir.
1: Well, the law allows it, you know. The law makes allowances for you to make a second bail application before the High Court if the magistrate refuses. Usually, that application will be more detailed. It will include some measure of evidence, the weakness or the strength of the case against you. It will include other legal factors in argument, and naturally you will present case law to support your arguments. So it's a little more involved than the magistrate's hearing.
5: But are you replaying the evidence, or are you just making submission based on what happened in the lower court?
1: Well, that's the point I was making. The circumstances are not the same because it's a little more involved. Firstly, when the matter comes before the magistrate, usually the lawyers or the accused will not have disclosure of the police evidence.

0: Mm-hmm. But by the time it gets to be heard in the High Court, the prosecution would have had to disclose whatever evidence they have against the accused. So it's a different level of argument.
1: I get that. Mm. I get that. But the question then now becomes, you have now presented the case to the magistrate in the lower court. You have done all your discoveries. Both sides have discovery. When you go up to the, because you're appealing now, so now you move up to the judge. Do you replay all the evidence? That's what I'm asking you, by bringing in all the same, let's say, the people who gave evidence down in the magistrate court, or are you just going based, like you said, on precedent and case law?
0: No, you do not give evidence at that stage. That's the point I'm making to you. It's a bail application. The case has not been heard yet.
1: Thank you.
0: So you are given legal arguments on the preliminary points, because everybody has a right to bail generally in most cases except murder, right?
1: Thank you.
0: Everybody has a right to bail. So, and that's by virtue of the Constitution.
1: That's correct.
0: And also the Criminal Code. You have a right to bail. If the prosecution objects to you getting bail, you have to argue before the court that you are entitled to bail and you should be given bail.
1: That's correct, sir.
0: But at that point, no witnesses are being heard.
1: Thank you very much. Thank you. So if anybody came to you and said, look, there was a bail hearing in the magistrate court, the magistrate denied, it went to the judge, and the judge took advice from the police to give somebody bail, that person is not telling the truth. Am I correct?
2: It's not advice.
1: Is that my understanding?
0: I'm not sure you understand the process properly.
1: I understand the process.
0: Yeah.
1: What I'm saying to you is, if at any time somebody would come to you and say, sir, I was denied in the magistrate court, I appealed it to the judge, but the judge released my client based on what a policeman gave him as evidence, that would be not truthful.
0: But you're showing that you don't understand the process properly, because the judge does not take evidence at that point.
1: Thank you, but that's what I'm telling you, Mr. George. You're telling me the same thing in a different form. I just don't want to say exactly what it is.
2: But you're
1: correct. You are dead correct, and I get that, Mr. George. But I just want the public to understand what you were saying in a different way. Thank you very much, Mr. George, and I appreciate your the way that you have clarified the matter. Thank you very much.
3: Thank you, Paula.
0: Yeah. No evidence is taken at that point. You have a file that has statements. Now, these statements will contain the statement of various persons, including witnesses. But it has not been tested yet, so it's not evidence that can be relied on in totality, because it has not been tested. But it is used to look at whether or not bail should be granted. Yeah. Because don't forget, you're starting from the principle that the person has a right to bail.
2: That's right. Yes. But I mean, there are certain aspects which will be taken into consideration.
0: Yes.
2: The propensity to abscond.
0: Yes. A lot of whether you have committed another offense while you're on bail, mm-hmm. whether you have absconded before, etc., etc. There are many things that are taken into consideration. But you don't take
2: evidence.
0: You don't take evidence at that point.
3: Okay, we have a message here from one of our listeners. It says, good morning, Ms. Barnard and Mr. George. Cohabitation is the legal term for two unmarried individuals living together in a long-term, emotionally and financially intimate relationship that resembles a marriage. Does cohabitation automatically grant either party the rights to his or her partner's property, inheritance, or the ability to make medical decisions on their behalf in the case of pulling the plug? Can a signed agreement be made to make those rights legal? Is it permitted?
0: That's a loaded question.
2: Yeah.
0: A simple answer. we've discussed that so many times. Simple answer, no.
2: You do not equate common law relationship with marriage.
0: Yeah.
2: That's like chalk and cheese.
0: Yeah. You do not. You do not.
3: So the answer obviously, is no.
0: Obviously, if you've been cohabiting with somebody for a while, there are certain things that you may be
2: in
0: able
2: relation to
0: do.
2: Property.
0: Yeah, not in relation to property. Not in relation to property.
2: Okay.
0: There are certain things you may be able to do that you may have maybe a greater knowledge of to do certain things. But property rights.
2: He's such a diplomat.
3: Mr. George, you should run for politics.
2: Yeah.
3: You sound like a politician there. What? All right. Oh, boy. Our lines are still open, 451-7260. Yeah. Our landline, 1758, 451-7260.
0: We should really discuss cohabitation as a subject on its
2: own. Yeah.
0: Because
3: I think
0: a lot of people misconstrue that to mean marriage. In Jamaica, funny enough, Barbados.
3: Mm-hmm.
0: Cohabitation gives you certain rights to property, etc.
2: Not here. Not
0: in St. Lucia.
2: No.
3: Uh-huh.
0: No.
3: We have a call. Oops, I'm sorry. We seem to have lost that caller. Yes. We seem to have lost that caller. Let me see if I can get that person again. Nope. Okay.
0: Do we have a caller?
3: No. Okay. It seems to have dropped. Yeah.
0: Now, the caller referred to medical decisions. You see, not the caller, whoever wrote that. That person will be very surprised that at that point you've been living in this man, or the man has been living in a woman for 30 years. And then for crucial decisions like that, some family members just come in and just...
3: Get override. Yeah.
0: Put you aside.
3: Yeah.
0: You know,
3: I've seen it happen.
0: Yeah.
2: Oh, yeah.
3: I've seen it happen. Yeah. Okay, we have a call. Good morning, caller. You are live.
4: Greetings, Ms. V. Greetings, my learned minds, Mr. Andy and Ms. Veronica.
0: Good morning.
3: Greetings. Good morning.
4: Just a quick question in regards to the last incident. Well, two things. There is a child affected by this whole situation. What is going to happen? The mother was, unfortunately, she was murdered. And the father is now imprisoned, rightly so. Who is going to take care of her, one? And who will bear the financial responsibilities as a result of the father's idiocies? Two, this man was denied bail in the lower courts. And he took it to high court and he was granted bail. And he went out to murder this individual. This individual went to great lengths to make her situation known, both to persons in her immediate family and so on, and the authorities. So much so that he was allegedly arrested for breaching the,
0: the protection order.
4: Protection law, yes. Why did they go on to grant this individual bail, knowing full well that he already broke certain restrictions? When, I mean, from a layman's perspective, it looks like the judiciary dropped the ball on this one. They did. I mean, they may not accept responsibility, but is there a way that, okay, we realize that this person, this individual has a propensity, or possibly this guy will commit this crime. Is there a way to override the system itself and said, hey, irrespective of what your legal, your lawyer would say, or irrespective of what we are keeping you inside to protect you from yourself and from this individual? Is there anything that can be done? Because this is a serious learning curve for the whole of St. Lucia.
3: Mm-hmm.
4: That should have never happened. And I mean, the signs were there. I spoke to a police officer friend of mine, was very close. And she said, we dropped the ball on that one because we had information. She called and let them know that this guy was nearby. and they asked her to refer it to a certain police station. All of that is time lost. Time that was given to this guy to commit this. I'm not saying, I'm just allegedly, right?
0: Mm-hmm.
4: When we look at it, a lot of things were done wrong.
0: Yeah.
4: Who will now say, hey, it is my fault? Or will anyone say, it is my fault? And moving forward, looking at this situation, what can we do to make sure that never happens again?
2: I brought up the
4: possible cause of using the ankle bracelet and having a device that can, you know, alert the police and the person being protected that this individual is nearby. I think this is something that we should seriously consider.
2: But you know, Paula, you talk about the protection. She called him and said he was nearby. So to alert.
4: Yes.
2: And say he's nearby. They already know he's nearby. They didn't act on that.
4: Exactly my point. That is where even the officers, one of the officers themselves said, the police force, they dropped the ball. I don't want to be blaming anybody, but they dropped the ball. If you all know this guy already has, this guy is, you know, we already know he wants to do it. You can see the signs, right? By the time the young lady calls and said, hey, this guy is at my workplace, you all should have been there. You all shouldn't have told her to call whoever police station, and you all should have been there already. Now, you see, that to me, that's an annoyance to me. It's, you will walk into certain courtrooms and you see, like, as if the police officers are so relaxed. Not all, but the young ones coming in and so on. They're so relaxed. They're on their phones and having fun and laughing and talking and so on. Where are the persons on the beat? Where are the foot patrol? Listen, guys, this cannot happen again. I'm just asking, from a layman's perspective, what can happen in a situation like that, when we are seeing the signs are glaring, this person is bent on doing this. Can you pick this person up and arrest him? Because lastly, what the officer told me, by the time he breached the Protections Act or whatever it is, they could have arrested him right there and then and keeping him for 6 months. That's what she told me. He could have been kept in there for 6 months right away. Why was that not done? A lot of questions can be asked. But moving forward, what can we do to change that? Thanks.
0: Yeah.
3: Thank you, caller.
0: Thank you for your contribution, caller. But first of all, I would like to say, as a lawyer, I'm always mindful that someone is innocent until proven guilty. So we must be careful that we don't make gross generalizations because it's an allegation. That's one. But two, having said that, there were certain signs, and we must ensure now, it's not a matter of casting blame, but review our procedures to ensure that situations like that are minimized or do not occur at all. Because I have found that in the way the police operate, you will call a certain department and they'll tell you, call another department. Or they will see an offense occurring, they will not intervene because they're not from the department that handles that matter. I think the police need to take a different approach to how they police. I've seen many examples of it. You're a police officer, no matter what department you are or what division you are, you could intervene and make the necessary contact for the relevant department to come in. You do not say, well, call this person in an emergency situation like that. If what I hear is at all true, because you have to be mindful that people speak sometimes and do not actually know the circumstances. I think in many instances the ball was dropped on this one, based on the information that's coming out. But we have to, obviously, the various agencies have to sit and look at their procedures and make the necessary adjustments to ensure that these things do not happen in the future. Unfortunately, unfortunately.
2: Yeah. But he was very concerned about what happens to the child.
0: To the child. Yes.
2: We're assuming there's family that would take the
0: child.
2: There's
0: family.
2: The maternal grandmothers, etc.
0: Well,
2: yeah.
0: Family. Mm. In situations like that, usually family who are allowed to intervene through the social welfare department, that's what will normally happen. Mm. In terms of the maintenance for this child, of course, the family will have to bear the cost. Unfortunately, I don't think we are sufficiently abled, or we are sufficiently, our system is sufficiently sophisticated for the state to provide whatever welfare means that is required. But family usually step in situations like that.
2: In terms of succession, something just hit me. Because they were married, generally he would have been entitled to inherit under her. But I think there's somewhere in the code that says if he was accused of murdering the person, he's automatically excluded from inheriting from her.
0: Of course, I'm pretty sure the social services department would be involved in some way, because that child may need some kind of expert assistance to get over this incident if the child is sufficiently cognizant of what is happening. So there will be some support services that will be provided, whether it be through a school. I don't know how old the child was, but there are support services that assist in that regard. So that's what we can say for now. Of course, as things unfold, we will have more and we'll know more. But yes, I believe the entire system dropped the ball on this one.
3: Okay, we have one last message. It says here, good morning, good people. I've worked on contract with government for about 10 years. Recently, I was made permanent. Am I not entitled to a gratuity for my years on contract according to the Labor Act or Labor Code? Can I seek the services of a legal counsel to get my gratuity? I'm listening for an answer.
0: Well, you would have to go to see a lawyer, because if you had a contract, your contract would normally state your entitlement or non-entitlement to gratuity. So these, your document speaks. And if you were on contract, you should have had something in writing. And that's when you should negotiate, because when you're negotiating, you have to ensure this is in your contract.
2: That's right.
0: You know.
2: We see again some people, Andy, they avoid the little $100, $200 to pay a lawyer, and they read and they sign and they go. And much to their dismay, when the thing comes back to haunt them, they realize, oh, shucks, I should have seen a lawyer.
0: You know. Or they may not even know that they're not being, sometimes they take it for granted that they will get a gratuity because they're on contract. But it's not automatic. But you should seek advice.
2: Yeah.
0: Go over the document that you sign, whatever. A lawyer armed with the information will be in a better position to advise. But normally that is a clause in a contract.
2: In a contract.
0: Unfortunately, I notice in the service, most people are being put on contract in the government service. I find it an odd way to do things. I remember when it was introduced, and I believe that changed the civil service, because a lot of political appointments started happening, whereas people who were more permanent, they would serve under whichever government of the day, and their duty was to the state, not to a political party who happened to be in government. And I think the civil service changed quite a bit when that happened. In fact, a lot of experienced civil servants who had the knowledge did not get the time to pass it on to the younger ones, because they took the package. You know. and the civil service changed forever.
2: Mm-hmm.
0: You know, I remember going into a couple of departments, and the people just don't even,
2: yeah,
0: you know, bother.
2: Yeah.
0: You know, I have to be begging for service in some departments, and not all. There are places where you get excellent service. But
2: I wanted to say something. I'm glad you brought up the service. Why is it you go to certain departments in the government, and I can mention a couple, the companies registry and the land registry, and you have to wait practically 3 months for anything?
0: Mm, yeah.
2: I would love somebody to answer that one.
0: Mm-hmm.
2: Yeah.
0: Yeah. The ease of doing business.
2: Yeah, yeah.
0: But hopefully we will get it right.
2: Hey, one day. Mitangali. Well, thank you, everyone. God bless. Have a good weekend.
0: Yes, I know this Manetta said that's the last question.
2: I should emphasize the last one.
3: But if that's the last thing I see.
0: Okay, have a good weekend, everybody.
3: Have a good weekend. Thank you, guys.
0: Right.
3: Take care.
0: Bye. Mm-hmm.

And this has been Let's Talk Law with Mr. Andy George and Ms. Veronica Barnard. Wishing them an excellent, strong beginning and a happy Friday. It's now 4 minutes after the hour of 10 a.m. Going to be taking a short commercial break. When we get back, we jump right back into the music. This is the Breakfast Club, Radio 100 FM. Fantastic Fridays.

Are you sitting on your assets? Nah, not that. 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Well, here's Beaumarchais to the rescue. Be it a motor vehicle, home appliance, machinery, real property, we'll connect you with potential buyers. 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

0: Hello, I'm Stanley Lucien. Welcome to the HTSE poll. It's your opportunity to weigh in on the most pressing issues of the day. The U.S. federal prosecutors in Miami have officially unsealed a criminal indictment against 94-year-old Raul Castro, the brother of Fidel Castro. The charges stem from the 1996 downing of two civilian aircraft. At the same time, severe fuel shortages are triggering widespread blackouts across Cuba. Analysts fear this intensive pressure serves as a green light for an incoming invasion. So we ask, does this criminal indictment of Raul Castro portend a full U.S. takeover of Cuba? Remember, our EPOL team is always on the go to get your responses as well. Watch the HTS News Force from 7 p.m. for the results and the new discussion.
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down 15 minutes after the hour of 10 a.m. Taking this one brand new from Imra Nerdy, Choosing Me. Before that, we had a double header there from the Goodie Pack Rhythm, Lapana with Pillow Talk, and Daniel Dubois with Goodie Pack. And if you're celebrating a birthday today, happy and blessed birthday to you. If you're celebrating an anniversary, happy anniversary to you and yours.

singing this brand new, yes, from Arthur Allen. Something called Picture Perfect. Before that, you heard from him again with Comfort Me. It's now 21 minutes after the hour of 10 a.m. Friends, and about a strong beginning, what some people call the weekend. It is a fantastic Friday.

Brand new tracks coming in left, right, and center. Oh, many times make me cry. And you just heard from Tennyson John and Say Yes. Every time you say you leave him. Not forgetting Edwin Yearwood of A Feels, the audio collective Rhythm with Self Defense. Naughty. And a brand new one here from Imma Nerdy, something called Feelings. Oh, I'm rolling on your bestie. Yeah, yeah. I'm rolling on your auntie. Yeah, yeah. I'm rolling from now 28 minutes after the hour. Make that 29 minutes after the hour of 10 a.m. Get ready to take our final commercial break. And we come back, we end things on a high note as per usual. This is The Breakfast Club, Radio 100.

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Hello, I'm Stanley Lucien. Welcome to the HTSE poll. It's your opportunity to weigh in on the most pressing issues of the day. The U.S. federal prosecutors in Miami have officially unsealed a criminal indictment against 94-year-old Raul Castro, the brother of Fidel Castro. The charges stem from the 1996 downing of two civilian aircraft. At the same time, severe fuel shortages are triggering widespread blackouts across Cuba. Analysts fear this intensive pressure serves as a green light for an incoming invasion. So we ask, does this criminal indictment of Raul Castro portend a full U.S. takeover of Cuba? Remember, our EPOL team is always on the go to get your responses as well. Watch the HTS News Force from 7 p.m. for the results and the new discussion.

now 17 minutes to the hour of 11 a.m. It's almost time for me to say adios. But don't worry, at the top of the hour, the musical pilot will be in from 11 a.m. Taking this one from Gregory Isaacs, Hush Darling. We had a triple threat there from the Love Bump Rhythm. Wayne Wade with I Love You Too Much. Glenn Washington with Consider Me. And Garnet Silk with Oh Me Oh My. Bright and early, for the heat is it's a fantastic Friday on the Breakfast Club Radio 100 FM. Saying good morning to Miss Alfia over in La Panse. Happy Friday. Mr. Desney Pamphil, good morning. Mr. Bert Altsendor, good morning to you.

Taking this one from Anthony B, Wine and Roses. Before that, we heard from Junior Kelly, Baby Can We Meet? Half Pint Would Just Be Good to Me. Terry Lennon with Bet You Didn't Know. And Barris Hammond, There For You. It's now 1 minute after the hour of 11 a.m. in St. Lucia and the Eastern Caribbean. And it's time for me to take my leave. Had a lot of fun with you on The Breakfast Club from 6:30 a.m. She's an angel and I wanna be. I'm making way for DJ Mindtech, the musical pilot. He'll be bringing you through the perfect mix from now until 3 p.m. today. And at 3 p.m., we have Dr. Beat coming in for On The Beat. At 11:45 a.m., we will be bringing you the News 45 Major. Live on HTS Television, Radio 100 Helen FM, and our Facebook page, HTS Online. I'll be back with you, God willing, on Monday, 6:30 a.m. for another edition, the Monday edition of The Breakfast Club.

In the meantime, in between time, my name is Vanetta, also known as Miss V. Wishing you a blessed and fantastic Friday. An excellent, strong beginning. What some people call the weekend. Whatever it is you decide to do, please be safe. Enjoy to the fullest. This is what you bring. It's the final Friday of the month of May. Yeah, by next week, we're into a new month altogether. So be kind to one another. Be safe on the outside. Please, please be careful on the island's roads. This is Ms. V, signing out.

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Yeah, so if now we're 20 minutes after the hour of 11 in St. Lucia and the rest of the Eastern Caribbean. Yeah, I'd say good morning to you and thank you for locking it into Radio 100 Helen FM on this bright and fantastic Friday. Hey, you locked into the midday mix, the perfect mix. For today, Friday, the 29th day in the month of May 2026. Hey, yours truly, the musical pilot DJ Mindtech. It's a pleasure being in your company. And of course, taking that mind of yours on that musical journey whilst you're on your journey today. Hey, wishing you all the best throughout your day. Have a blessed, safe, and also fantastic Friday. TGIF. Thank God it's Friday today. Stress-free or free of Friday, however you want to put it. But also the final Friday in the month of May. Okay, so you know you have to start the party the right way, you know. So Friday is that type of day where you get that free up, that little free up energy. Try to be a overwhelming week. You had tasks above and beyond, but you're able to accomplish. It's now time to take that breather. And so whatever it is that you set ahead for your day today, Friday, I'm wishing you all the best. Safe, blessed, productive, and fantastic Friday. They got some beautiful weather on the outside. Another day, another blessing. And so let's start the day right. Let's do what's right. And of course, we'll all be all right. Also, like to say a special good day to our very own Finetto Miss V. And of course, thank you for the serving of the Breakfast Club for today, Friday. Also, wishing all the best for the remainder of our day today. And as you know, it's our strong beginning. So, wishing her an excellent strong beginning. And as you could join her on Monday, God's willing, for another serving of the Breakfast Club in a brand new month. And so Ms. V, enjoy the remainder. And of course, guidance on your journey, your way home.

And of course, at 11:45, we're going to be bringing you live the 11:45 News Major. 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Hey, let me say a special good day to all our regular and loyal listeners locked in. Happy Friday. Our listeners over on your internet platform anywhere around the world. Much love on this Friday. If you're on the GOB right now, also wishing you all the best for our GOD. Safe, blessed, and productive Friday. Say, make it fantastic. Good morning to management and staff of the various business houses, whether it's public or private. Much love to one and all. If you're also listening from the comfort of your home, hey, thank you for making us part of your day today. I'm wishing you all the best for the remainder. And to all our motorists on the outside, I know it's a bit congested in the city circuits. So if you're stuck in traffic at this point in time, let's bear that patience. Bit by bit, you will get through. You know, once it's a weekend, that traffic will back up. So if you're able to utilize any other routes along the way, get your destination, they feel free to do so. But if you're unable to do and you're locked in and you're still in great hands, enjoy the music, enjoy the vibes along your way. Hey, 25 minutes moving after the hour, keep it locked in. And of course, not forgetting the WhatsApp family, WhatsApp platform. Happy and fantastic Friday to all. Whether near or far, hey, much love.

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Yes, so it's now 16 minutes moving up to the hour of 12 in St. Lucia and the rest of the Eastern Caribbean. And as we switch it up on this, a beautiful and fantastic Friday. Once again, locked into the midday mix, the perfect mix. Yours truly, the musical pilot, DJ Mindtech.

And of course, singing and mind of yours in our musical journey. Hope that you're enjoying your Friday so far. And if not, just sit back, relax. Let me amplify that mood for you. However, we take a break to bring you the 11:45 News Major. 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And also catch us live on the Facebook platform, HTS Online. And so do enjoy the remainder of your day today. And of course, just continue keeping it locked in. Let's have a safe, blessed, and fantastic Friday. Productive

0: In the headlines, Asian migrants charged after illegal entry. Loved ones honor slain. Prominent sports figure Darian Roberts in emotional Thursday evening vigil. World Bank, CDB, and the St. Lucia government conclude strategic review of national development projects. These stories and more in just a moment. To the mouse.
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0: Good day and a very warm welcome to News 45 Major for today, Friday, May 29, 2026. Join us live on Facebook at HTS Online with the details of the news. I am Gina Filippi. Law enforcement officials have charged several Haitian migrants following their illegal entry into the country. Concerns have been raised regarding the remanding of the migrants at the Bodele Correctional Facility. Assistant Commissioner of Police Dr. Meshama Sili addressed the matter during the police force's recent press conference.
1: The Royal St. Lucia Police Force wishes to inform the public that a number of Haitian nationals who entered St. Lucia illegally were apprehended during a coordinated law enforcement operation and have since been formally charged in accordance with the laws of St. Lucia. These individuals did not enter via a legal port of entry, and contrary to rumors where they were found at sea, they were not found at sea but were found on land in a dwelling house. Additionally, according to the immigration laws, Haitian nationals are required to obtain a visa to enter St. Lucia legally.
0: And we will have more on this development in a later broadcast. Loved ones and family members honored slain prominent sports figure Darian Roberts during an emotional vigil on Thursday evening. The well-known tennis coach and volleyball player was found dead at his Sunny Acres residence last week. The Royal St. Lucia Police Force has since apprehended a male suspect in connection with the murder of Roberts. During the vigil, loved ones described Roberts as a well-rounded individual who always sought to bring people together.
2: Tonight, we gather here not only in remembrance, but in celebration of a life that touched so many through sports, friendship, mentorship, and community. We are here to honor Darian K. Roberts, an athlete, teammate, supporter, coach, motivator. A young individual whose passion for sports and positive attitude left a lasting impact on everyone around him. This gathering is organized from a sporting standpoint because Darian was deeply involved in many disciplines and communities, whether on teams, on the tennis court, among fellow athletes, or supporting youth activities. He carried with himself with dedication, humility, and heart. He believed in teamwork, unity, encouragement, and bringing people together.
0: We will also have more on this visual in a later broadcast. Officials from the World Bank, the Caribbean Development Bank, and the Government of St. Lucia have concluded a week-long review of major development projects currently under implementation on the island. The joint exercise examined project performance, implementation challenges, and opportunities to accelerate delivery so citizens can benefit more quickly from critical investments in health, infrastructure, education, and social development. We get more in this report.
3: The Government of St. Lucia, the World Bank, and the Caribbean Development Bank have wrapped up a joint country portfolio review aimed at improving the implementation and delivery of major development projects across the island. The week-long exercise brought together project managers, government officials, and development partners to assess ongoing projects, identify implementation bottlenecks, and develop practical solutions to improve execution. World Bank Operations Manager for the Caribbean, Gail Richardson, says the mission focused on ensuring that projects financed by both institutions are producing tangible benefits for the people of St. Lucia.
4: And the goal is really to have a conversation with the implementing teams to say, how is it going? What can we at the World Bank be doing better? What obstacles are you facing? Because we really do want to expedite implementation of the project so that the people of St. Lucia can see the results.
3: Richardson noted that the review process also highlighted areas where progress has already been made since the first joint exercise held last year. One example she pointed to was the regional health project, which included the rehabilitation of health facilities across St. Lucia.
4: It's a really nice facility. Once the equipment's brought back in, they'll be able to welcome in their clients. And I think that's the kind of tangible result we, the World Bank, the Caribbean Development Bank, and the government really want to see.
3: Director of Finance Imran Williams described the week as productive, noting that officials conducted a detailed review of several project portfolios to determine which projects were underperforming and why.
5: In some instances, we can see an improvement from last year's exercise, but that is not the case in every situation. So it forces us now to try to have some conversation with the modality by which we deliver those projects, to take an opportunity to do some stock taking, to look at it and see whether that's the ideal or the best place model for delivering those projects.
3: William says the collaboration reduces pressure on government agencies while allowing development partners to collectively address common implementation issues.
5: In a previous dispensation, you would have had an entire week for CDB, an entire week for World Bank. But now, because those creditors decide to have a joint country project portfolio review, it gives us the opportunity, especially when you know some of the issues are not unique to, say, a World Bank funded project vis-a-vis the CDB funded project. It gives you the opportunity to deal with the cross-cutting issues.
3: Director of Projects at the Caribbean Development Bank, O'Reilly Lewis, says St. Lucia's portfolio with the bank spans multiple sectors, including transportation, water, education, youth development, and community infrastructure.
6: Our portfolio is way over $200 million in St. Lucia. So there's a large implementation responsibility that the government has.
3: He says, despite some implementation challenges, the bank remains encouraged by the overall performance of projects in St. Lucia. Lewis also noted that the collaborative review model has proven beneficial for both the government and the development agencies.
6: There's a lot of learning happening in terms of us observing the World Bank portfolio and the World Bank looking at our portfolio. And we share the lessons, things that were working, things that are not working.
3: Officials say the joint review process will continue as St. Lucia works to improve project execution, efficiency, and ensure development investments translate to meaningful benefits for citizens. For the National Competitiveness and Productivity Council, Glenn Simon reporting.
0: This is News 45 Major. When we come back, St. Lucia crime starts 2026. Gun violence spikes as murders reach 35. Stay with the broadcast.
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0: Welcome back. The Royal St. Lucia Police Force has recorded 35 homicides during the first 5 months of 2026, driven largely by a sharp 22% spike in gun-related offenses. Despite the high number of cases, law enforcement efforts have yielded at 49% murder detection rate, as well as notable double-digit decreases in burglaries and sexual offenses.
1: The Royal St. Lucia Police Force has officially released its comprehensive crime analysis for the first 5 months of 2026, revealing a complex picture of the island's security landscape.
2: For the period January 1st to the 28th of April 2026, a total of 5,374 crimes were reported across the island in the three policing districts as follows. The Northern Division, 1,283 cases. The Central Division, 2,187 cases. And the Southern Division, 1,904 cases.
1: Between January 1st and May 20th, authorities recorded a total of 38 homicides across the nation, all of which are currently classified as murders. Law enforcement reveals that illicit firearms remain the primary catalyst for lethal violence on the streets.
2: For the period January 1st to May 28, 2026, a total of 35 homicides were recorded island-wide. Of the homicides, all 35 were classified as murders for the period under review. The majority of homicides during this period were firearm-related, and the firearms accounted for 69 cases. That is 24 out of the 35 cases. Stabbings, there were 9 stabbing incidents and 2 blunt force trauma incidents. To date, 17 of the 35 murder cases have been detected, representing a detection rate of 49%.
1: Property crimes and minor offenses have dropped, with burglaries decreasing by 23% and sexual offenses declining by 12%. However, gun crimes remain the exception, experiencing a steep double-digit increase compared to the previous year.
2: Firearm offenses, a 22% increase from 93 cases in 2025 to 113 cases in 2026. Stealing from a motor vehicle, there's a 15% decrease from 28 cases to 21 cases. Stealing from person, a 13% decrease from 128 cases in 2025 to 111 cases in 2026. And sexual offenses, there is a 12% decrease from 58 cases in 2025 to 51 cases in 2026.
1: The RSLPF continues the crackdown on illegal guns, with 30 firearms seized during the period January 1st to May 1st, 2026.
2: Of these, 25 are classified as lethal and 5 as less lethal weapons. The breakdown is as follows. 21 pistols, 1 shotgun, 3 revolvers, 1 flare gun, 2 air rifles, and 1 air pistol. For the period January 1st to May 28th, 2026, 25 firearm-related components were recovered as follows. 21 magazines, 1 backplate, 3 extended magazines, and a total of 447 live rounds and 6 non-live rounds were recovered.
1: Law enforcement indicated that strategic structural changes are also underway within the force to optimize police presence, ensure public safety, and crack down heavily on illegal firearm possession in the coming months. Gina Filippi, HTS News Force.
0: Well, that's where we leave you, but before we do, let's recap the headlines. Haitian migrants charged after illegal entry. Loved ones and family honor slain prominent sports figure Darian Roberts during emotional Thursday evening vigil. And World Bank, CDB, and the St. Lucia government conclude strategic review of national development projects.

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From all of us here, I am Gina Filippi, wishing you a safe and productive day. 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

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It's now 3 minutes after the hour of 12 in St. Lucia and the rest of the Eastern Caribbean. With you for a commercial break, more music after these messages. Keep it locked in.

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Yes, that's HTSONLINE, one word. 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
3: 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We have invited our Prime Minister and other ministers to come bless us with some vibrant speeches. 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

Take this one in from Lionel Richie. All night long. It's now 12 minutes moving after the hour of 12. The midday mix. Perfect mix. Fantastic. 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

0: Hey, the ones it's a Friday, we hit you with that retro mood.
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0: the reggae version.
1: Hey,
0: the late Jimmy Cliff. Hey, shout out to the man of Julian Williams, locked over in New York City. Listening loud and clear. What about my good friend Gina? How about in Orlando? Happy Friday. Also, Georgia and Lucy over in Kissimmee, Florida. As you know, an amazing and fantastic Friday today. For listeners over in the U.S., anywhere there, any locked in, whichever state.
1: Keep on rocking.
0: 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Our silent listeners.

Yay. Blessings to you and the family today, Friday. And of course, excellent show beginning. Not forgetting our listeners listening originally. Oh, reggae night. So let's have a reggae night Friday. Or afternoon Friday. Night.

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Your best friend. They have a splendid celebration. It's the final Friday.

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I wish you all a fantastic Friday today. Itasa. And of course, not forgetting the kids. You all enjoy the remainder of your day and the weekend ahead. Hey, Denry Massive. It's Claudette. Happy Friday. Hey, 23 minutes moving after the hour. Hey, let's take a little dance. Even if you're at work right now, stretch those legs.

I could imagine there is someone right now trying to do a breakdance on that selection. I bet you. The pace, the jam is live in effect, and I don't waste time on the mic. With the don't waste no time, you know. The rhythm jump, jump, the rhythm jump. And I'm here to combine beats and lyrics. Like I normally say, we never normal on a Friday. Come on. So if you take a little breakdance, to just free up, it's your, they go right ahead.

And you're taking this order from the late MJ. And something called Bad. Who's Bad? Hey, 28 minutes moving after the hour of 12. Coming up shortly, we have the 12 noon weather report for today, Friday. That's brought to you by the Sinushamet office, right on Radio 100 Helen FM. So in the meantime, keep those seatbelts fastened.

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Yes, that's HTSONLINE, one word. 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

Yeah, so it's now 12:30 in St. Lucia and the rest of the Eastern Caribbean, and it's now time for the 12 noon weather report for today, Friday, the 29th of May, 2026, right on Radio 100 Helen FM. And of course, the 12 noon weather report is brought to you by the St. Lucia Met Office and your forecaster for today, Venantius Descartes. It says that the current weather at Uranora Airport is fair and hazy, and also the current weather at George F.L. Charles Airport is cloudy and hazy. Current temperature at Uranora Airport is at 30 degrees Celsius or 86 degrees Fahrenheit. Last night's minimum temperature at Uranora Airport was at 25 degrees Celsius or 77 degrees Fahrenheit. Relative humidity at Uranora Airport is at 71%, and if that, the winds at Uranora Airport is blowing from the east at 21 miles per hour or 33 kilometers per hour. Rainfall in the 24-hour period that ended at 8 a.m. today, with the total rainfall being recorded at Uranora Airport, total of 1.4 millimeters of rain. And at George F.L. Charles Airport is currently traced. So once again, rainfall in the 24-hour period that ended at 8 a.m. today, with a total rainfall being recorded at Uranora Airport, total of 1.4 millimeters of rain, and at George F.L. Charles Airport is currently traced. Total rainfall for the month of May so far being recorded at Uranora Airport, total of 89.7 millimeters of rain, and at George F.L. Charles Airport, total of 98.7 millimeters of rain. Sunset today at 6:28 p.m. and sunrise tomorrow at 5:34 a.m. The forecast for St. Lucia valid for the next 24 hours. Winds will be blowing from the east near 22 miles per hour or 35 kilometers per hour. Also, the weather going to be fair, hazy and breezy for the remainder of today, and it's going to be cloudy at times with scattered showers tonight and tomorrow. However, persons with respiratory ailments and dust allergies are advised to take necessary precaution due to reduced air quality. Marine forecast for season of 25 mile or 40 kilometer radius from St. Lucia. The tides or cast trees harbor being high at 3:31 p.m. and will be low again at 7:50 p.m. Tides for Viewfort Bay will be high at 4:38 p.m. and will be low again at 9:17 p.m. Sea is going to be moderate to locally rough if waves easterly swell 6 to 8 feet or 1.8 to 2.4 meters. Small craft operators and sea bathers should exercise caution due to above normal seas and reduced visibility. Also, the forecast for the Lesser Antilles is going to be fair, hazy and breezy, becoming cloudy at times with scattered showers. Finally, with the tropical weather outlook, it says that the Atlantic high pressure system will continue to generate moderate to brisk easterly winds across the Lesser Antilles during the next few days. An approaching tropical wave located several hundred miles east of the southern Windward Islands is moving westward near 15 miles per hour or 24 kilometers per hour. This wave is expected to begin affecting the islands late tonight into tomorrow. Also, a plume of Saharan dust haze will continue to reduce visibility and air quality over the Lesser Antilles during the next forecast period. However, tropical cyclone formation is not expected over the tropical Atlantic during the next 7 days.

And this has been your 12 noon weather report for today, Friday, the 29th of May, 2026, right here on Radio 100 Helen FM. It's now 25 minutes moving up to the hour of 1 in St. Lucia and the Eastern Caribbean. Once again, the 12 noon weather report is brought to you by the Silosomet office and your forecaster for today, Vinancius Descartes. Good due for a commercial break. Keep it locked into Radio 100 Helen FM. 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

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Yes, that's HTSONLINE, one word. 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

0: Hey, a special good afternoon to my good friend Sato over at Sato's Design Shows here at Cast 3. Blessed and productive Friday today. Take the best. And let's make it fantastic.
1: Oh, what a joy. Just come on down to the
0: hey, guys over at Kuroni's Barbershop.
1: I'm
0: a large up on this Friday afternoon. Hey, large up the man at Dr. Phil's. What about Gavin? I large up the entire crew, same way.
1: Freak out.
0: The folks over on Block X. Big up by the man 404, Lucius Justin, also known as Taylor. And the ladies are Sandra, Joanna, Rosie. Happy Friday. Hey, man 404.

It's only a retro version Friday. Fantastic Fridays. Yes, I'm gonna make your day for sure. I hope that you've been enjoying the day so far. It's now 1 p.m. in St. Lucia and the rest of the Eastern Caribbean. As we pump it up on this Friday afternoon, they just continue keeping it locked in. A little more.

0: Are you sitting on your assets? 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
2: 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It's where deals are done. Stay connected.

It's as you cruise along on this fantastic Friday afternoon. And once again, a big up to all our minibus drivers on the outside, taxi drivers. Also the various goods drivers around the island on that hustle at this point in time. And also if you're traveling via private means, hey, much love, same way. Hope that you're having a safe drive on your Friday afternoon. But it's a bit intense. The traffic congestion in the city circuits and also heading up to the north of the island. So anyone heading on around the city circuit or to the north of the island, if you're able to utilize any alternative routes, hey, please do so. It's a bit congested on this Friday afternoon. But if you're already stuck in that traffic, hey, just bear that patience. In the meantime, let's enjoy the vibes, let's enjoy the music, and keep those seatbelts fastened.

weekend what she have. Ain't no one's the weekend approaches. Just expect that traffic congestion. It's like a normal cycle at this point. But let's all have a safe drive, same way. Let's not have any road rage on this Friday afternoon.

Yeah, so that was our 2025 Groovy King, the man Imran Nerdy. The 2025 hit song, the warning. So he sent out the warning last year, and he says he's choosing himself. There's something called Choosing Me. Okay, so as we cruise along and as we slowly get to our destination on this fantastic Friday afternoon, once again locked into the midday mix, the perfect mix, and the musical pilot DJ Mantic locking it down till the hour of 3 p.m. And of course, Dr. Beat steps in at the top of the hour for On The Beat. So more music, more vibes in your afternoon, right here on Radio 100 Helen FM. However, you got some bills to pay. It's that time again. Literally that time again. So we do for a commercial break. More music, more vibes coming your way. Keep it locked in. Fantastic Fridays. Perfect mix.

0: I have installed different brands, but I just get to know Pedrolo. I am very impressed with Pedrolo. With this pump, everything is already complete. It is much easier. Smart switch, everything there ready. Now, I just had to add my non-return, and that was it. And that is why I will go back to them. And I will go back to them steady.
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And she goes by the name of Gabby Gabby. 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

0: man again.
1: She's also a YouTuber content creator.
0: Yeah, I love when you do that.
1: And chef by profession.
0: I see.
1: But he said she decided she's gonna jump into the soca arena. With you, yeah, I just wanna free. So with this one, with you, there's something called Free My Mind. Honey, I'll trust you. Get used to the brand new artist. My

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Taking it airwaves. So get used to the music. Gabby, Gabby. Free my mind.

Yeah, so speaking of new releases, we just heard from Gabby doing something called Free My Mind. Brand new music for Lucian Carnival 2026. So we're going to be taking the next brand new selection. And this time it's coming from Ezra the Fun Machine, featuring the man Sir Lancelot, doing something called Gesso. Okay, so as the releases come through, it will drop them right away. So what better way to free up your Friday than the Radio 100 Helen FM, making it a fantastic Friday. Brand new music, Lucian music. And so as we approach our carnival season, I hope you all get used to the music, get used to the artists. But of course, just continue keeping it locked into Radio 100 for all the updates. And also HTS Television, all the events happening around for the carnival season. Of course, commencing on Wednesday, the 3rd of June, we got Kaiso Corner, right on Radio 100 Helen FM. That's from 7:30 a.m. to 8:30 a.m. Hosted by the man Kennedy Boot Samuel, alongside our very own Veneto Miss V. So to all the Calypso fans, all the musicians, all the updates for the Kaiso season, releases, all the controversies, hey, that's the spot to be. Come Wednesday, June 3rd, Kaiso Corner. And also, we have the reintroduction of Mass Fever. That's going to be on HTS Television. That's evening segment. So to all the Mass Fever fans, it's now that time again. Put some surprises. So you're going to keep it tuned in to Radio 100 and also HTS Television for more updates. So as we release our brand new music, going to be taking this one here again from Sir Lancelot featuring Ezra the Fun Machine, doing something called Gesso.

Eles on the scroll, Jesso. O pai já no mundo, sa. 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Actually happy to see people succeed. But never be jealous.

0: But it seems like the road will be on fire this year, you know. 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
1: Tell them. 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
0: on the moon. Hey, Ezra the fun machine. Sir Lancelot. This is me called Jesso. Tupaka Jalomoon. Nothing on Friday. I wanna know. Jesso. Don't put my name in that, you know.

of the island. Catch up on a Friday afternoon. And to say good afternoon to management and staff over at the Boys Training Center. Happy Friday.

They say you must have a lot of energy, you know. Trust me, it's gonna be an energetic season. By the sounds of the music, the road is gonna be on fire.

Have you made your decision already? Are you jumping or not? Did you pay for your costume already? Only got the DJs wait for that day. In the meantime, hey, let's get you to the music.

and look out for the Ahsoka the Ultimate Tent launch tomorrow, Saturday. It's going to be an epic night. But this evening we have the Fire One Tent grand launch opening show. So to all the Kaiso fans, the Ten Pinners, it's the all-time your segment this evening. But tomorrow evening is all about the power and the groovy segment. Seeked segment. So called the ultimate. The official launch.

Okay, so this was the Detonate Rhythm, produced by Minor Productions. And we just heard from Hollywood HP featuring Devon and C-Dale. It's something called Cooler. And previously we heard from Ezra the Fun Machine featuring DYB. It's something called Salute.

It's now 24 minutes moving up to the hour 3. And it's a fantastic Friday afternoon. Here we do for commercial break. Keep it locked in. More music, more vibe.

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It's Azula Vibes on. It's a fantastic Friday, the final Friday in the month of May. TGIF. Thank God it's Friday. It's stress-free up, free up Friday. However you want to put it. But thank God it's Friday today. So that's all a vibe. 13 minutes moving up to the hour.

0: but she drink it mixed with liquor and ice. You ready for getting sick and getting sick and getting sick and getting sick and getting sick and getting sick and getting sick and getting sick and getting sick and getting sick and getting sick and
1: getting sick and getting sick and getting sick and getting sick and getting sick and getting sick and getting sick and getting sick and getting sick and getting sick and getting sick and getting sick and getting sick and getting sick and getting sick and getting sick and getting sick and getting sick.
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2: Alkaline representing for the ladies.
1: Good, face, shape.
2: Then it's a Friday afternoon. Hey, the perfect mix. That's all a vibe.
1: I should drink it mixed.

And this one is called Straight Vibes with the Man of Vibes Cartel, Old Boss, Addy the Teacher. That's all the vibes on this Friday afternoon. I hope you all been enjoying the day so far. However, it's now 3 minutes moving up to the hour 3 in St. Lucia and the rest of the Eastern Caribbean. And this is where I make my exit for today, Friday. In the final Friday in the month of May. It's been a pleasure entertaining you on the outside. Hope you guys all enjoyed the segment. No matter where you're locked in, whether near or far. Hey, thank you for making us your choice, that form of company. And not forgetting that form of entertainment. But as I make my exit, I make way for the man of Dr. Beat, and he's going to be taking you through On The Beat till the hour of 7 p.m. Hey, so your Friday just got a little bit better. Hey, so in the meantime, between time, hey, just continue keeping it locked in. To enjoy the remainder of your day today. And join me tomorrow, God's willing, from 2 p.m. We call it Caribbean Rhythms, right on Radio 100 Helen FM. In the meantime, between time, hey, DJ Mandek is out of the building. Keep it locked in. I'm out.

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Right, so let's take time to say a special good afternoon to you. And it's a far right day afternoon. Happy Friday to you. The beat is on the inside. A big thank you goes out to DJ Mindtech, Mid Morning Action, the perfect music mix on this Friday. Bright, sunshiny Friday afternoon.

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0: Bless the love, St. Lucia. Icon and I bring it tabernacle. Presents African Liberation Day. Saturday, 30th of May at the Beaufort Square. From 10 a.m. to 7 p.m. March through the Beaufort Town from 2 p.m. to 4 p.m. Come listen to some solidarity speeches from the different Rastafari mansion. We have invited our Prime Minister and other ministers to come bless us with some vibrant speeches. Food and beverages will be on sale. Lots of artists to entertain you. Mishak, Alicat, Number One, Fire Youth, and lots more. Two buses available at the Derek Walcott Square in Castries. One passes through Denry, one passes through Connery's, Souffre, to the Beaufort Square. Buses leave at 12 noon. My people, be on time. See you there.
1: 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I've installed many pumps, and my experience with Pedulo water pumps from Bryson Company is very satisfying. 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They're very solid. 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

little something from Papa Vader. Have you seen those snakes? Mitch, where are they? Hey, listen, if your name happens to be Melissa, well, you happen to be the summer hit. Saying good afternoon to all Melissas, wherever you are. We got something special coming up for you. A track that can only be classified as the biggest summer hit for 2026. That's coming up. Erskine, good afternoon. How you doing, my man? Washington, D.C., USA, good afternoon.

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1: 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Hot off the press. Stratosphere Music, 30.

0: couple of new tracks out of St. Lucia Carnival 2026. Stratosphere Music. Quick break. The beat continues in a blink.
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1: Well, for most persons. Some folks still have to work tomorrow, some still have to work on Sunday. But if work is on pause for you until Monday, good for you. 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

0: That's Imran Nerdy. Brings the time up to 6 p.m. Quick break. 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

And the following is a 6 p.m. weather report for today, Friday. Present weather at Hugh and Nora is fair and hazy. The present weather at George F.O. Charles, it's cloudy and hazy. The present temperature, 30 degrees Celsius or 86 degrees Fahrenheit. Last night's minimum temperature, 25 degrees Celsius or 77 degrees Fahrenheit. The relative humidity is 71% and the wind is blowing from the east at 21 miles per hour or 33 kilometers per hour. Rainfall in the 24-hour period ending at 8 a.m. today at Hugh and Nora, 1.4 millimeters, and at George F.L. Charles, a trace. Sun will set today at 6:28 p.m. and rise tomorrow morning at 5:34. The forecast for St. Lucia valid for the next 24 hours. Winds will be blowing from the east near 22 miles per hour or 35 kilometers per hour. The weather, fair, hazy and breezy for the remainder of today. Cloudy at times, with scattered showers tonight and tomorrow. Persons with respiratory ailments and dust allergies, you are advised to take the necessary precautions due to reduced air quality. The marine forecast for season at 25-mile or 40-kilometer radius from St. Lucia. Tides for Catchfield Harbour high at 3:31 p.m. and the next low tide at 7:50 p.m. For VF4 Bay, high tide will be at 4:38 p.m. and the next low tide at 9:17 p.m. Seas moderate to locally rough with waves and easterly swells 6 to 8 feet or 1.8 to 2.4 meters. Small craft operators and sea bathers, you should exercise caution due to above normal seas and reduced visibility. The forecast for the Lesser Antilles. Fair, hazy and breezy, becoming cloudy at times with scattered showers. And the tropical weather outlook. The Atlantic high-pressure system will continue to generate moderate to brisk easterly winds across the Lesser Antilles during the next few days. An approaching tropical wave located several hundred miles east of the southern Windward Islands is moving westward near 15 miles per hour or 24 kilometers per hour. This wave is expected to begin affecting these islands late tonight into tomorrow. A plume of Saharan dust haze will continue to reduce visibility and air quality over the Lesser Antilles during the forecast period. Tropical cyclone formation is not expected over the tropical Atlantic during the next 7 days. That's the latest from the folks at the Met Office. Our forecast of this evening, Venentius Descartes.

0: 642, back in the blink. Queens, New York. 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

couple of classics on this Friday evening. As you make your way home, have yourself a safe journey. We're getting set for the news coming up at the top of the hour.

Well, actually, we are 6 minutes before the hour of 7 o'clock. We're standing by to join the HTS News team for the HTS News Force. And that's about where I actually say farewell to you for today as well. And for this week. Catch you guys on Monday by the grace of the Almighty. Have yourself a safe and enjoyable weekend. Until then, you take care of yourself. The name is Michael, Dr. B. DuBois. Love you. Stand by, the news is next.

0: tributes pour in as the sporting fraternity holds an emotional vigil for beloved coach Darian Roberts. Marshall Police appeal for public help to locate missing elderly outpatient David Cauldron. And agriculture officials warn of an aggressive legal crackdown to clear loose livestock from St. Lucia's highways. With the details of the news, I am Winston Springer Jr. Thanks so much for joining us. Well, the VG Sports Complex was filled with tears last night as friends and athletes gathered to say goodbye to Darian Roberts.
1: Hundreds gathered to remember a man they called an energetic bunny. From tennis to track, Vincentian-born coach Darian Roberts gave everything to St. Lucia's youth. But the vigil under the waxing moonlight of a breezy Thursday evening at the VG Complex was also heavy with anguish over a violent death. Word that the beloved coach was found slain at his Sunny Acres apartment on Friday, May 22nd, has wrought incalculable grief throughout the dance and sporting fraternities in St. Lucia.
2: Darian's untimely passing has left a profound void in the sporting community. Those who had the privilege of knowing him and working with him remember a vibrant individual whose energy, humility, and love for sport and people were evident both on the court and off the court. Darian embodied the true spirit of Caribbean sportsmanship. He was resilient, passionate, and community-driven. The Department of Sport extends sincere condolences to his family, his friends, the students he would have touched their lives, and the entire sporting fraternity.
1: Close friends remain devastated with sorrow, holding on to vivid memories of a compassionate soul whose abundance of riches lay not in material wealth, but in a boundless spirit of magnanimity.
3: To know Darian was to experience energy, laughter, kindness, and genuine friendship. He had a way of bringing people together, lifting spirits, and making every space feel lighter. He trusted so quickly and wanted everyone to feel loved. Whether you knew him for years or only for a short time, he left an impression that you never forgot. For me, he wasn't just a friend. He was a brother, my bestie, my confidant. Through good times and difficult moments, he showed loyalty, love, and a heart that cared deeply for people.
1: Young athletes shared stories of a coach who constantly pushed them to perform better. One player remembered the exact words that gave him a win.
4: He was an inspiration, a monitor, and a father figure to many of us, especially me. Regardless of what people may have thought of him, what mattered most was the incredible person he was and the positive impact he made on so many lives, including mine. From the moment he entered the tennis field, he pushed me to become stronger, more confident, and more determined. He always believed in me, even during moments when I doubted myself. I will never forget during playing out for the Davis Cup last year when he encouraged me by saying, "Yes, you can, Sanjay. You can win that match. As long as you put your mind to it, you can do it." Those words stayed with me and motivated me to keep going, and yes, I won that match. Coach Darian was not only dedicated to sports, but he was also generous, genuinely cared for people.
1: Another youngster spoke of the regret she carries of not being able to say a final goodbye.
5: The last day I saw Coach Darian is still something I regret. I saw him, but I didn't go over because he looked busy and in a hurry. He came right out for what for a beat and left while I sat there on the bench. Looking back now, it's crazy that my last moments with Coach Darian all happened by God for. I wish I had stopped you and talked to you one more time. Coach Darian, I will miss you. God alone knows I'm still in shock and still can't believe you're gone.
1: The raw agony of this murder has been especially searing, leaving an immeasurable void for friends and loved ones.
6: The time has come when we need to walk away from overcome circumstances that we cannot challenge or we cannot handle. We need to walk away from violence. We need to accept it as it comes and say, I have to live with it. You turn your back and you walk. How can some human being in good conscience would have decided, because of whatever reason, I need to end the life of a youngster?
1: Robert's great aunt traveled from St. Vincent and thanked the crowd for their overwhelming love. She shared that the family now wants to bring his body back home.
2: I know you will miss him, but we will miss him even more. And I realize that that persons were somehow thinking that he would be buried in St. Lucia. But I'm sorry to disappoint you, but we want him home.
1: Police officials say detectives launched a homicide investigation and have brought a suspect in for questioning. Assistant Commissioner Luke DeFreitas confirmed that individual remains in law enforcement custody. Joachim De Plessy, HTS News Force.
0: And of course, our heartfelt condolences to loved ones of the late Darian Roberts. The Royal St. Lucia Police Force appealing for urgent appeal to locate a 70-year-old man who vanished 1 week ago. According to an official bulletin, David Cauldron of Black Marley was last seen on the morning of Friday, May 22, 2026. The missing man is described as tall and slim with distinctive bow legs, short locked hair, and a long brownish-gray beard. He was last seen wearing a red graphic t-shirt with text on the front, paired with long blue jeans. Authorities note that Mr. Cauldron is a jeweler by trade and is currently an outpatient of the Mental Wellness Center. Now, given his status as a mental health outpatient, family members, loved ones, law enforcement, they are deeply concerned for his well-being. Anyone with information on his location, his whereabouts, you are asked to call the Marshall Police Station immediately or contact the crime hotline at 555. Well, the St. Lucia Fire Service has launched a new disaster plan at its Viewfort-based training school to prepare for the upcoming 2026 Atlantic hurricane season. And the Chief Fire Officer, Dittney Downs, has confirmed a massive training push for new urban search and rescue teams to address severe communication and local access gaps.
1: Frontline emergency crews are completely shifting their defensive strategy this week. Top station leaders gathered at the Fire Service Training School in Viewfort to map out unique hazards in every district. The Chief Fire Officer of the St. Lucia Fire Service wants localized solutions rather than a generic blueprint.
7: However, this year, we want to take a different approach. I've summoned all the officers in charge of various stations, various districts where there are fire stations, and what they will present is their own community or station ground challenges, issues in the event of a hurricane, and we will look at each community individually, and we will allocate resources in the event there is a hurricane in St. Lucia. The fire department is the first responding agency to any natural disaster, and we have to be prepared.
1: A major internal worry for the department is a severe lack of actual field experience among the current staff.
7: From my own calculation, I've realized that about 95% of the fire service population, fire officers, have never witnessed a major hurricane. So obviously, if we experience a hurricane, it will have some impact on their ability to perform, it might have some psychological impact on them based on what happened to their families and so on. So we have to take a holistic approach to disaster preparedness in the fire department. If not, we will be changed a lot of the ways that we prepare for the eventuality of a hurricane.
1: The fire service is heavily adjusting logistical operations to protect vulnerable districts that often get cut off from the main base.
7: We've been looking at areas like communications. What happens? How do we communicate post a hurricane? We will look at accessibility to various communities. What are our plans, equipment? At the end of the meeting, we will be putting three teams together, three rescue teams together, urban search and rescue teams. So in the event that we have to do rescue after hurricane, these teams will be prepared. So we'll provide the training for them. The training will start next week. And we will do the whole issue of preparedness. And it will be the blueprint for the fire department moving forward.
1: Specialized training for those rescue units begins next Monday to ensure teams can deploy immediately after a storm clears. Joachim Du Plessis, HTS News Force.
0: This is the HTS News Force. When we come back, the latest EPO presentation.
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3: Hello, I'm Joachim Duplessis. Welcome to the HTS EPO. It's your opportunity to weigh in on the most pressing issues of the day. Hurricane season starts this Monday, June 1st, and runs to November 30th. And this year, the experts say we will likely see fewer storms than normal because of El Nino. NOAA is calling for 8 to 14 named storms, with maybe 1 to 3 big ones, compared to the usual 14 storms and 7 hurricanes. Colorado State University agrees, predicting 13 storms and 2 major hurricanes, but they also warn the forecast is shaky and the Atlantic is still warm. For St. Lucia, it's not just wind. The Met Office says, even with less rain overall, the island can still get heavy downpours that cause flash floods and landslides like the Christmas Eve trough in 2013. NEMO has new shelters built for Category 4 winds, updated the national plan, and is advising citizens to get ready now, not when the storm is coming. But with Thomas in 2010, Matthew in 2016, and Elsa in 2021, all still fresh in the minds of citizens. We asked, are you ready for the 2026 Atlantic hurricane season? We took to the streets to get your opinion, and here is what you had to say.
4: Because I think we do have, everybody have to be prepared for the season because as you know, we've had other hurricanes before and we've seen what happened on island. And I think that we have to get our backpacks together, get our houses together, put food stuff, like canned stuff, non-perishable food. And not only physically we have to be prepared, we also have to be prepared spiritually.
5: Well, we are getting ready. As only we're cleaning the drain, you know, chopping on the hanging trees, you know, and getting things prepared, you know, because the season is coming and it's a very serious season, so we have to be prepared. We remember, you know, the past of the hurricane we had before, so we have to be prepared, you know, and always alert for the season.
6: Oh yes, but I mean, I think I'm prepared, you know, because at one time I used to be part of the disaster preparedness committee, Wulabri. So every time hurricane come in, I always prepare myself. So people, I'm just telling you, check your roofs, check your drains, store water, make sure you have everything because the hurricane season will come. That's something that must come every year. So I don't know why people every year they're saying, boy, when you're not ready, not ready. Prepare yourself every year, you know it must come from June up to November, it must come. So St. Lucians, prepare yourself. I remember Debbie, remember Thomas, remember Hurricane Allen. That's the past. So we have to, we can't reinvent the wheel. We know it. We passed it already. So people, organize yourself and prepare yourself.
7: I think so. I will be prepared. As a matter of fact, I just that just came to my mind. I have some guys cut off branches of my tree, of trees at home. Okay. Then check as your roof. Check my roof. Check my gutterings. What again? Make sure the gutters around the area is all right. Well, I can remember Alan, right, and Debbie, and the rest of them. Okay. We have to be prepared. I think that's the buzzword, the best sentence. We have to be prepared.
8: Always prepare for this season, you know, for the hurricane season. Yeah, man. And I'm encouraging all Lucians to take, to be prepared for this hurricane season, you know. I mean, don't wait until the last day to pack up Massey to go and buy the salted biscuit and this kind of thing. You have to prepare early. Make sure you stock up. Prepare flashlight, battery, everything ready, you know. So when the hurricane hits, you won't be, you would be comfortable. You understand? Make sure your roof, everything fixed. Everything you get, you know. Prepare everything in advance. Also, let's take an example from the past hurricane. You remember Hurricane Helen and this thing that mashed up St. Lucia already. So let's take examples from these hurricanes and prepare early.
9: Yeah, I'm preparing. Also, I feel like everybody should be prepared too, because like the hurricanes we've had in the past that devastated Lucia, you know, so they have to just be prepared, like up north especially, the gutterings and all them places that the water can run freely, you know, instead of ending up different places that we don't want to go, you know. So I feel they should do their part, be ready up there, and we have to do our parts to be ready down here too. Yeah, so just make sure you all have your supplies ready, you know. Make sure you all have your documents, your passports, everything in a safe place so that, you know, no storm, nothing can take it away, you know. Make sure your roof, everything is just up to par, you know. Always be ready.
10: When June hurricane season started, we have to get all our medication in order, our food stuff. Our documents, everything prepared. Because Monsieur nous savons hurricane point qui est échangé hurricane Aline. Vous nous êtes fait comme ça. At the end of the day, on sait vous nous êtes kakoui disent d'attendre the order. And at the end of it, you know happen. Oui. Et making no fuss of nothing. According to les gens en bas, ou qu'après qu'on blague, but we not on that. No, everything, we have to be prepared for everything right now. The hurricane is not nothing that easy. What happened to Jamaica, all them places there, Dominica, them places there, the flood. We remember we had a truck, and the truck was us hungry.
11: Yes, I'm prepared for it. You know, you just have to stock up your water, your groceries, your documents, your papers, your home. Make sure the trees cut around your home. Make sure your house is leaking, you know. Everything is intact. It's a little slow in the way you cannot pass in the past, so we have to be prepared for it. And we have to always be alert.
12: Tout moun sa se pou yo me koyo manye pou le le ya. 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
13: Let's hope all the institutions, the shelters, the hospitals, the wellness centers are all ready. And we have to put everything in place, food and everything, medicines. People who are sick, make sure they get all the medicines and everything in place for the hurricane season, because the hurricanes are getting more and more dangerous.
14: Because the hurricane season is always in June, and it's not something we do not know. We know we have to prep and prepare for it. So you have to have your matches, your candles. You have to have your groceries, your documents in a safe container. Make sure you have your things safe. You have enough of food. You do not know what the hurricane will bring. Sometimes they are very disastrous. You don't know how they will come.
7: No, mo pou pa wey pièce. Mo se dis pas fait comme moi, préparer pour hurricane season, put everything in place, everything to measure. We not taking chances with nature. Nou pas sa ka vini, nou gade cette disciples. Nou pas que j'ai nous me by en garde et faire préparation pour hurricane season la ka vini. And especially the past hurricane that have hit the country like Thomas and many others, Saint Lucia, please take measures and be prepared for this hurricane season.
15: Now to our new discussion.
3: While capital punishment remains firmly on the statute books in St. Lucia for severe offenses like murder, the island has not carried out an execution in over 30 years. This practical pause is largely due to landmark legal rulings, including a strict 5-year deadline on death row detentions and the removal of mandatory sentencing. Consequently, complex appeals and limited resources within the judicial system means cases rarely move fast enough to meet these rigid legal timelines. Despite these operational hurdles, the penalty remains the law because Parliament has never voted to abolish it completely. This legislative reality means the option resurfaces during intense election cycles or whenever a spike in violent crime triggers loud public demand for a harsher deterrent. Yet, with massive pressure from international human rights bodies and a decades-long freeze in practice, any actual return to the gallows remains highly unlikely. We ask, do you think you will witness the return of executions in St. Lucia in your lifetime? Remember, our e-poll team is always on the go to get your responses as well. Watch the HTS News Force from 7 p.m. for the results and a new discussion.
2: And we say thank you to Joachim Duplessis with the latest e-poll presentation. This is the HTS News Force. When we come back, the government warns of a crackdown on loose cattle.
15: When considering or purchasing a new appliance, remember that we are a nation that runs on 240 volts. And appliances designed for 110 volts will need a transformer to function. Using a transformer on a 110 appliance may increase your energy consumption, and when not in use, it wastes energy and costs you more in the long term. Stylish is good for shoes, but appliances should be smart. 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
2: Welcome back. Continued coverage now on the passing of the late Darian Roberts. Sports Minister Kenson Casimir, he has joined the chorus of tributes for the beloved coach who died tragically last week. A close friend also paid homage to the man, she says, wanted to make everyone around him better.
20: Minister for Youth Development and Sports Kenson Casimir has added his voice to the growing tributes for Darian Roberts, the beloved coach and athlete whose tragic death has shaken the sporting community. He was found murdered at his Sunny Acres home last week. A close friend and ex-clubmate, Samantha Reed, explained why the sporting community came together to honor Roberts at the VG Sports Complex on Thursday night.
21: The Tennis Association actually reached out to all the sporting disciplines that Darian was involved in, rugby, volleyball, netball, track and field, and thought it was a good idea that we came together because Darian has had a positive impact on all the sporting disciplines, not just as a player, but a coach and a mentor. So we thought it was fitting that we gathered here to show the family support in solidarity with everyone that is feeling the loss of losing such an individual to just not the sporting world, but like Darian is well known over St. Lucia, Barbados, St. Vincent. So it's a tremendous loss for all of us.
20: Reed described Roberts as a determined young man who never let criticism stop him from achieving his goals.
21: Darian was a very determined young man. Once he set a goal, he went out there and achieved it. He was not only successful in everything that he did, but he wanted to make the people around him a better individual, a better person, a better sports person, a better individual. And the thing I love about Darian was that no matter what people said about him, it didn't faze him, and he never turned his back on his friends. He's always there for, well, always was there for his friends. Darian was an individual who loved the life.
20: Sports Minister Kenson Casimir, speaking to News Force on the sidelines of the vigil, paid homage to Roberts, calling him a helpful soul.
6: So it's a very sad time for the sports fraternity. Last night in the community of Massad, we had a similar procession for Gillier, former national basketballer. And now we have one for an individual that was involved in all things sports, whether it's administration, whether it's netball, whether it's volleyball, just a helpful soul taken away from us. And so for me, as the Minister for Youth Development and Sport, it's a very sad time. I want to encourage everybody to continue to pray in this nation. Pray for everybody, pray for young people, but continue to find ways to resolve whatever matters, whatever circumstances, in a more humane way.
20: Minister Casimir urged the nation to find peaceful resolutions to conflict. Police say a suspect remains in custody as the investigation continues. For the sporting community, Darian Roberts' spirit will not be forgotten. Joachim de Blasi, HTS News Force.
2: Well, the Agriculture Ministry officials there are taking a hard line against farmers who let their animals roam onto public streets. After years of warnings, the state is now using the full weight of the law to seize loose cattle, livestock, and protect local motorists. Now, frequent animal crossings on busy highways have caused a long history of traffic accidents, with several vehicle crashes into loose livestock turning fatal. Now, despite a coordinated relocation campaign, you remember, earlier this year, the owners of livestock, according to officials, they continue in some instances to violate the law.
22: The Department of Agriculture is cracking down on livestock owners who leave their animals untethered near major public roads. High-traffic spots like the Shock Roundabout have turned into danger zones due to a high number of vehicle collisions with loose herds. While the ministry previously moved 40 stray animals down south to Viewfort to clear the highway lanes, a brand new wave of unsupervised cattle is turning up on the verges.
0: However, for the past few days, what we've noticed a few animals roaming and lingering in the Shock area, and not only the Shock area, in other parts of the country, you could see a number of animals roaming freely. I must say that this is wrong. Animal owners, the onus is on them to manage their flock or their herd. They have to ensure that at all times that the animals are secured. Okay, so, and the ministry is our livestock officers are assisting, are always there to assist farmers in properly managing their stock. All right, so I must say that this is of grave concern to us at the ministry, because we've put so much effort in trying to keep off those lingering and these animals off the streets. But now we've seen a resurgence of this. The ministry will not, and I say not, tolerate this anymore.
22: According to the Department of Agriculture, the legal duty to fence, monitor, and guide these herds falls squarely on the owner themselves.
0: This is new cattle. I can tell you, I was at a site in Beaufort recently, about 2 days ago, and we relocated about 40, 49 herds, and all of them are accounted for. As I speak, all of them are accounted for in the Beaufort area where we relocated them. So what we are noticing, these are new cattle, new animals, all right?
22: Rather than relying on more public education drives, state officials are turning to the justice system to stop the reoccurring threat to life and property. Under the full enforcement of the Animals Act, the legal consequences for non-compliance are severe. Negligent livestock owners face heavy monetary fines, the full cost of impoundment, and direct criminal prosecution that can carry a prison sentence.
0: So the Animal Act, it gives us the power to charge, or we can prosecute persons. We can impose fine penalties. It empowers the ministry to impose fines, penalties. You know, we can prosecute those farmers who are being irresponsible in terms of managing their cattle. It also empowers us to impound those animals. So the ministry can go out there and impound those animals at a cost to the farmers. Okay. I don't think we want to go that route. So this is why we are making a special plea this time around to the farmers and to especially the cattle, the animal owners, to please secure the animals.
22: Gina Filippi, HDS News Force.
2: This is the HDS News Force. When we come back, Sir Arthur Lewis marking another major milestone.
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4: Well, it's quite a scorcher today, but that hasn't stopped our distance runners from coming out and giving of their very best.
5: Zephyr is leading the pack. He passed the first water stop. Let's see what happens here.
4: Wow, he wants none of that. He's passed it straight again.
5: He needs to rehydrate at some point on this blistering hot day.
4: And now Zephyr is approaching the third water stop. He has quite a lead.
5: Well, he's actually stopping.
4: Well, that's because Zephyrnus probably knows that Forest Springs is all natural mineral water. And unlike other purified bottled waters, which have a more acidic pH, it's actually more alkaline and therefore better for our bodies. Did you know that?
5: I was unaware.
4: Well, now we're off again. That was a pause for a cause. Zephyrnus looking in great shape to win this one.
8: Forest Springs. Taste the difference.
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2: Now to the final segment. The Deputy Prime Minister of St. Lucia, Dr. Ernest De Hille, he has proposed that vendors at the Castries Arcade pay rent only on days when cruise ships anchor in the harbor. A model, he says, would generate more revenue than the current monthly fee. Now, his proposal, it's just a proposal, comes as vendors face temporary displacement while the arcade is upgraded under the GPH Port Redevelopment Project.
20: Vendors who sell goods at the Castries Vendors Arcade have long paid a flat monthly rental rate, regardless of whether cruise ships were in port or not. Deputy Prime Minister Ernest Hilaire believes this system is outdated and insufficient. Speaking at a press briefing on Monday, Hilaire offered a radical alternative. Charge vendors only on days when cruise ships actually anchor in Castries Harbour, bringing tourists who are most likely to buy their goods.
25: I would compromise. That's my personal view. I would not ask you to pay if there's no cruise ship. But if there's a cruise ship, you pay $10 for the day. We would collect more than a whole year rent of $145 if we do that. Just think about it. Because if they have 3 months when they have a ship every day, that's 90 days. And you pay $15 each day. That's the equivalent to almost a whole month, a whole year rent at 155. And the days they have no cruise ship, like now, you don't pay anything. Just pay the days when you have cruise ships in the harbor. And I'm
26: sure. Do you still operate?
25: You can still operate, but you're not paying any rent because there's no cruise ship. But just pay me the day when there is a cruise ship.
20: Hilaire's remarks came during the latest pre-cabinet press briefing, where he also addressed the fairness of financial assistance for vendors who must relocate while the vendors' arcade undergoes modernization. He noted that a previous debt write-off had unfairly benefited vendors who did not pay their rent while punishing those who did.
25: Because when this project started, when it first started, I remember visiting the vendors' arcade. And I think we all made a commitment that anybody who is losing and is displaced, there will be some support given to them. But quite a lot of the vendors owed the Castro City Council. Owed. We write off the debt. We said to those who owed, "We'll write that your debt is written off." Now, there were some vendors that did not owe. So can you imagine you are dutiful? You pay your monthly rental of $145, I think, but some are not paying. A new government comes in, listens to the cry of the vendors, and writes off the debt of everybody. Now, you who always pay in, you don't benefit from that because you are the one following the rules.
20: The Deputy Prime Minister cautioned against distributing any financial support before officials fully understand each vendor's rental history and financial standing.
25: Some of the people you've already written off their debt, they have accumulated debts again. Do you treat them the same way that you treat some people who were dutiful in the first instance, did not benefit from the previous action, and they've continued to pay their monthly rental? Do you put them in the same category with the others? I don't think it's fair to them. So I think the Prime Minister is right to say people will get support. But let me see a report. Let me understand who owes what, who has to get what, and who's dislocated how or not before final decision is made.
20: Prime Minister Philip Jepe has vowed to provide financial support to vendors displaced during the arcade's transformation into a modern facility, a key component of the broader GPH port development project in Castries. A formal report detailing each vendor's rental status is currently underway, after which government officials will determine the precise structure of financial assistance. Joachim de Plessis, HTS News Force.
2: In other news now, St. Lucia's Premier Tertiary Education Institution is preparing to mark a major milestone this weekend.

0: A touch of green to symbolize reflection, gratitude, and institutional unity. Since opening its doors back in 1986, the Sir Arthur Lewis Community College has successfully empowered more than 50,000 graduates to become regional leaders. Officials from the World Bank, the Caribbean Development Bank, and the Government of St. Lucia, all concluding a week-long review of major development projects right here on the island. We get the details in this dispatch. Here is Glenn Simon.
1: The Government of St. Lucia, the World Bank, and the Caribbean Development Bank have wrapped up a joint country portfolio review aimed at improving the implementation and delivery of major development projects across the island. The week-long exercise brought together project managers, government officials, and development partners to assess ongoing projects, identify implementation bottlenecks, and develop practical solutions to improve execution. World Bank Operations Manager for the Caribbean, Gail Richardson, says the mission focused on ensuring that projects financed by both institutions are producing tangible benefits for the people of St. Lucia.
2: And the goal is really to have a conversation with the implementing teams to say, how is it going? What can we at the World Bank be doing better? What obstacles are you facing? Because we really do want to expedite implementation of the project so that the people of St. Lucia can see the results.
1: Richardson noted that the review process also highlighted areas where progress has already been made since the first joint exercise held last year. One example she pointed to was the regional health project, which included the rehabilitation of health facilities across St. Lucia.
2: It's a really nice facility. Once the equipment's brought back in, they'll be able to welcome in their clients. And I think that's the kind of tangible result we, the World Bank, the Caribbean Development Bank, and the government really want to see.
1: Director of Finance Imran Williams described the week as productive, noting that officials conducted a detailed review of several project portfolios to determine which projects were underperforming and why.
3: In some instances, we can see an improvement from last year's exercise, but that is not the case in every situation. So it forces us now to try to have some conversation with the modality by which we deliver those projects, to take an opportunity to do some stock taking, to look at it and see whether that's the ideal or the best place model for delivering those projects.
1: William says the collaboration reduces pressure on government agencies while allowing development partners to collectively address common implementation issues.
3: In a previous dispensation, you would have had an entire week for CDB, an entire week for World Bank. But now, because those creditors decide to have a joint country project portfolio review, it gives us the opportunity, especially when you know some of the issues are not unique to, say, a World Bank funded project vis-a-vis the CDB funded project. It gives you the opportunity to deal with the cross-cutting issues.
1: Director of Projects at the Caribbean Development Bank, O'Reilly Lewis, says St. Lucia's portfolio with the bank spans multiple sectors, including transportation, water, education, youth development, and community infrastructure.
4: Our portfolio is way over $200 million in St. Lucia. So there's a large implementation responsibility that the government has.
1: He says, despite some implementation challenges, the bank remains encouraged by the overall performance of projects in St. Lucia. Lewis also noted that the collaborative review model has proven beneficial for both the government and the development agencies.
4: There's a lot of learning happening in terms of us observing the World Bank portfolio and the World Bank looking at our portfolio. And we share the lessons, things that were working, things that are not working.
1: Officials say the joint review process will continue as St. Lucia works to improve project execution, efficiency, and ensure development investments translate to meaningful benefits for citizens. For the National Competitiveness and Productivity Council, Glenn Simon reporting.
0: Let's take in some regional developments over in Grenada. On Wednesday, members of the House of Representatives passed the Advanced Passenger Information and Passenger Name Record Bill 2026, described as a landmark bill by the Prime Minister, Dickon Mitchell. More in this GBN News report.
5: Grenada has taken a further step towards immigration modernization and regional security integration with the passing of the Advanced Passenger Information and Passenger Name Record Bill 2026 in the lower house. Under the bill, airlines and maritime vessels will be required to submit passenger and crew information to local authorities and the CARICOM Implementation Agency for crime and security impacts before travel. Advanced Passenger Information, API.

0: PBI refers to basic biographical and flight information, while passenger name record, PNR, refers to details such as travel history and payment methods used for booking. Submitting this information before arrival in Grenada is expected to enable authorities to differentiate high and low-risk visitors, streamlining the immigration process.
1: It therefore means that by the time the plane lands here, the immigration and customs officers are in a position to facilitate the movement of passengers much faster. And for a tourism-dependent institution where you have a small airport and limited space, that is critical for the experience people get after a 9 or 11 hour flight.
0: With cross-border disease transmission a growing problem, the Prime Minister identified the legislation as a useful tool. It also includes provisions to protect confidential data through an independent data protection officer who will ensure that the safeguards established in the legislation are strictly upheld.
1: There are limits on accessing sensitive data. And in processing it, there is a requirement to anonymize data as well and to depersonalize data after 6 months. There's a retention limit. Data should only be kept for up to 7 years. And there is importantly a restriction on direct government access to the data.
0: The bill is part of a CARICOM initiative to establish a centralized database to track regional travel and prevent transnational crime. Similar legislation was recently passed in Guyana, Trinidad and Tobago, and St. Vincent and the Grenadines. It follows the CARICOM arrest warrant legislation passed by Grenada's lawmakers earlier this year. With the Grenada Airport's authority to be audited in June, the Prime Minister said the legislation will not only align Grenada with international standards, but also serve as a deterrent to transnational criminals, especially those resorting to maritime entry.
1: We do not want to be seen as a soft underbelly where people can commit crimes in regional countries and then easily enter Grenada for the cooling off period or their safety or hiding period after they've committed crimes in other countries, simply because we do not have a robust advanced passenger information system, or we're not sharing intelligence, or intelligence is not being shared with us by our brothers and sisters within CARICOM.
0: The legislation now moves to the Senate for further debate. Deidre Seeley, GBN News.
2: Over in Nevis, Premier of Nevis, Mark Brantley, revealing that the federal government has raised concerns with the Nevis Island Administration regarding the proposed Destiny development. More in this report.
3: Nevis's Premier Mark Brantley disclosed the federal government wrote to the Nevis Island Administration referencing some concerns over the proposed Destiny development on the southern side of Nevis. Premier Brantley said the correspondence referenced concerns raised by the committee established to review the development, which could become the first development implemented under the Special Sustainability Zone legislation. According to the Premier, some of the concerns raised by the committee were outside the scope of the committee's responsibility, saying most were matters that fell directly in the constitutional authority of the Nevis Island Administration. Commenting on the matter during his May 26 press conference in Charlestown, Nevis, Premier Brantley explained the NIA's disagreement with concerns raised by the committee, saying some of the concerns raised were clearly contrived.
4: And some of those concerns we thought were, how should I put it, unfortunate. And I use that word because one of the concerns, for example, they said that this community will be, and I'm paraphrasing, a community of wealthy individuals, and that will create a sort of Nevis where you have some haves and have-nots. And I thought, well, that's an interesting observation to make, because I don't know if you all know, but there's a place in Sink, it's called Frigate Bay. There's a place in Sink, it's called Kitishan Hill. There's a place in Sink, it's called Christoph Harbour. I wonder how many Kitishans live in Christoph Harbour. Well, how come this have and have not story just coming up now as an objection to Destiny? These are the kinds of things that I say are absolute, unadulterated rubbish. Well, so we've responded, and our response went out on the 8th of May to the cabinet in St. Kitts. I can tell you that today we intend to dispatch a further letter, because we've heard nothing further, asking whether or not we can have a response within the next 7 days. The reason I say that is because we would have sent this document with our position to the federal government on the 23rd of December. Prime Minister has said that he doesn't recognize that he got it until sometime in January. But that aside for the moment, if we count from the 23rd of December, January, February, March, April, May, it's been 5 months since this project has been over there in St. Kitts. We got that project proposal in August, if I recall, in Nevis. And August, September, October, November, December, within 4 months, we had had a number of town hall meetings, number of public consultations, and advanced the position. It's been 5 months now that that project is sitting down in St. Kitts. And we still don't have an answer. So, we are now going to say to St. Kitts, please, can we have an answer within the next week so that we can know what we're doing, because this has commercial implications and certainly this impacts the economy of the island of Nevis and the wider federation.
3: Prime Minister Dr. Terence Chu did explain at one of his roundtable sessions with the news media that the committee was there to advise and to ensure that there were no constitutional risks or encroachments. The proposal submitted to the federal government came after several weeks of consultations with a wide cross-section of citizens and residents living on Nevis, with alterations taking place on the original proposal that was submitted to the NIA. Glenn Bart reporting for Television Caribbean, TVC Channel 40.
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5: Present weather at UNORA Airport is fair and hazy. Present weather at GFL Charles Airport is cloudy and hazy. Present temperature at UNORA Airport is 30 degrees Celsius or 86 degrees Fahrenheit. Wind at UNORA Airport is blowing from the east at 21 miles per hour or 33 kilometers per hour. Rainfall in the 24-hour period that ended at 8 a.m. today at UNORA Airport, 1.4 millimeters. At GFL Charles Airport, a trace. Sunset today at 6:28 p.m., sunrise tomorrow at 5:34 a.m. The marine forecast for seas in a 25-mile or 40-kilometer radius from St. Lucia. Tides for Castries Harbor high at 3:31 p.m., low at 7:50 p.m. Tides for Beaufort Bay high at 4:38 p.m., low at 9:17 p.m. Seas moderate to locally rough with waves and easterly swells 6 to 8 feet or 1.8 to 2.4 meters. Small craft operators and sea bathers should exercise caution due to above normal seas and reduced visibility. Tropical weather outlook, the Atlantic high pressure system will continue to generate moderate to brisk easterly winds across the Lesser Antilles during the next few days. An approaching tropical wave located several hundred miles east of the southern Windward Islands is moving westward near 15 miles per hour or 24 kilometers per hour. This wave is expected to begin affecting these islands late tonight into tomorrow. A plume of Saharan dust will continue to reduce visibility and air quality over the Lesser Antilles during the forecast period. Tropical cyclone formation is not expected over the tropical Atlantic during the next 7 days. Forecast for St. Lucia valid for the next 24 hours. Winds will be blowing from the east near 22 miles per hour or 35 kilometers per hour. The weather, fair, hazy and breezy for the remainder of the day. Cloudy at times with scattered showers tonight and tomorrow. Persons with respiratory ailments and dust allergies are advised to take the necessary precautions due to reduced air quality.
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0: Eustace Lloyd Lubrin, also known as Mr. T, or Thomas of Denier Rivera, but resided in Brooklyn, New York, passed away on Sunday, May 17th, 2026. Mervyn Lucius Burton of Cicero Castries passed away on Sunday, the 10th of May, 2026. He was 50 years old. Marie Jacoby, also known as Sebum and Bum of Talvin Babino, passed away on Friday, the 22nd of May, 2026. She was 75 years old. Anne Marie Robert Guidari, also known as Majani from Boulevard Street Souffre, passed away on May 9th, 2026. She was 100 years old. Matthew Shallery, also known as Kawo of La Puette, Monrepo, passed away on the 4th of May, 2026. He was 76 years old. Rebecca Celestine Stanislas, also known as Eufelta, Atta, and Sese, passed away on Thursday, the 21st of May, 2026. She was 73 years old. Condolences to the family and the friends of the deceased.
1: We come to the end of the HTS News Force for today. 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